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1: Back at the Paul Park, preparing for AA semifinal number two, Independence against Frankfurt. Independence head coach Scott Cuthbert with us. And coach, your team had a thriller. You trailed most of the way, but came through when it mattered the most. So kind of think back on that one and how exciting that was for your team.
2: Oh, it was real exciting for them guys. You know, I was happy that they kept fighting. Mm-hmm. You know, when it came in the seventh, they told me, we got one more chance. Let's see what happens. And then even after we give up the run in the eighth, to be able to come back and do it again. But, you know, we have to be – hopefully we can put the ball in play better today. You know, we didn't do a very good job of putting it in play in that game yesterday – or Monday, excuse me.
1: Yeah.
2: So, you know, we'll have to see what happens.
1: A couple days off, you get to rest, you get to regroup, you get to practice. So, again, the mindset of this team going into the semifinals.
2: You know, we told them we want to try to play clean baseball. If we can throw strikes and make routine plays and put it in play, that'll give ourselves the opportunity. You know, Frankfurt's a really, really good program. You know, I've known them guys for a while. So, you know, we have to raise our level a little bit and see what happens.
1: Your pitching plans for tonight?
2: We're going to start Chance. You know, he's been our number two most of the year, and then we'll go from there. You know, I hope. He's usually a pretty good strike thrower. I hope he stays with that tonight. You never know what happens in these environments, though.
1: Yeah. Independence and Frankfurt have a history at the state tournament,
2: yeah.
1: So that adds a layer to it, doesn't it?
2: A little bit. I mean, my juniors, they beat us as freshmen for the state championship. So, I mean, they kind of had our number that year. You know, hopefully, you know, these guys, we can give one back to them. But I've known Matt a long time, actually, too, so... You know, it's a rivalry, a weird rivalry in a way when we've met each other. That's the first time we've ever met, but me and Matt went to college together, so, you know, we have a history there. And we've talked throughout the years from time to time, so, you know, it'll be fine. You know, it's a unique matchup. It's not a team that we would normally play,
1: yeah.
2: So it'll be interesting to see what happens.
1: Keys to this one tonight, what you have to do to have success?
2: We can't make mistakes, mental or physical. You know, I hope we can throw strikes, and if we make routine plays, try to keep it close early, see what happens at the end of the game.
1: Coach, we appreciate the time. Good luck.
2: Mm-hmm. Thank you.
1: And again, Scott Cuthbert there, his pregame thoughts, the veteran head coach of this Independence team. And these two clubs met for the state championship in 2024. It was Independence defeating Winfield 4-3. In the semifinal round behind Cole Cuttingham. And Frankfurt was a 2-1 winner over Herbert Hoover. And Lansden Orndorff, who has started three career state tournament games, he pitched that contest, the state title game, or I'm sorry, the first round game, the semifinal round game, the 2-1 win over Herbert Hoover, and pitched 6 1/3 with 8 strikeouts. And then the pitching matchup for the championship game that year, Cam Lynch against Reed Warden, and Frankfurt won that 8-0 over Independence for Frankfurt's second state baseball championship in school history. So that was 2024, as Coach Cuthbert mentioned, or maybe it was Coach Miller, one of the two mentioned. They've got a lot of guys back, and I mean, this Frankfurt team just seems like they roll back the same lineup every year. You've got Orndorff, you've got Blake Jacobs, you've got Jackson Hare, you've got Jesus Perdue, who's been on long-time state tournament teams, you've got Gunnar Bradshaw, you've got Rhett Sensabaugh. All of these guys have vast state tournament experience.
3: And Kyle, the thing that both these teams do is they play fundamental baseball. Get runners on, sacrifice them over if you need to, fundamentally sound in the field. And that's what's going to take to win here. We've seen this out of Frankfurt year after year. We see this out of Scotty Cuthbert's teams when they come to the state championships as well. It's the team that makes the fewest mistakes is going to have the advantage when we get to the seventh inning.
1: So the lineup's being introduced to the fans on hand. Frankfurt, again, will lead off with Lansden Orndorff batting 413. Blake Jacobs will play short and hit second, hitting 389. Jackson Hare at 366. The pitcher tonight, Cole Schanholtz in left field, batting fourth. Jesus Perdue, the DH, hits fifth. Gunnar Bradshaw in center field hitting sixth. The right fielder is Rhett Sensabaugh, batting seventh. Carson Durst, the catcher, hits eighth.

0: Braden Laife will hit ninth. So Orndorff, Jacobs, Hare, Shanholtz, Perdue, Bradshaw, Sensabaugh, Durst, and Laife. That's the lineup for the Frankfort Falcons being introduced. Independence, Deegan Williams leads off, plays first. Brady Williams plays third, hits second. Tristan Likens, the catcher, hits third. Micah Cuthbert, the shortstop, hits fourth. Chance Moore, the pitcher, hits fifth. Paxton Myers, the DH, hits sixth. KJ Villars at the batting seventh. Alan Colson hitting eighth, and Andrew Colson batting ninth. So those are your starting lineups. We're just a few minutes away from the start of this contest. We'll have the first pitch when we return.
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0: Frankfort, the number two seed when this tournament began. Frankfort again beat Lincoln 6-1. Frankfort, the home team for the semifinal round matchup, and their defense is on the field. Independence, as we mentioned, edged Buffalo in extra innings 4-3. So Independence, the number three seed, the visiting team on the scoreboard. And both teams with their royal blue jerseys on, although there are some key distinctions. Independence with the red numbers, and a lot of players wearing the red stirrup socks. Their caps and their helmets are red. Frankfort with the royal blue jerseys, dark blue numbers with the white pants and the light blue caps as well. So that's how we tell them apart.
8: Got a little Cardinal feel over in that Independence dugout, doesn't it, Kyle?
0: A little bit.
8: The Thrasher Three Keys the Game, brought to you by Thrasher Group, supporting clients and communities and with architecture, engineering, field services, and consulting. And Kyle, for both of these teams, need to play fundamentally sound defense, need to take advantage of offensive opportunities. But I want to throw this out there, because throughout this tournament, we have seen pitchers retire the first two batters and then give up a walk, give up a hit with two outs, and that leads to a two-out rally. We've seen that be the difference in a couple of games already in this tournament. So my third key to the game, get the third out. Don't give that team an opportunity to try to mount a rally with two outs in an inning.
0: You've got Jackson Hare, again, one of those state tournament veterans on the mound. This is his 10th appearance of the season. He's 7-1, a 1.64 ERA. This Frankfort program built on pitching and defense, and Jackson Hare, a big part of that. Underway, first pitch to Deegan Williams is in for strike one. Winner comes back and plays game two of the day Saturday against Logan for the AA state championship. Here's a grounder to first, high hop for Laffey, and he flips it to Hare covering. And fundamental baseball, you work on those PFPs, and Frankfort executes right there for the

0: first out of the game.
1: It sounds simple, but in this game, it's the simple little things like that that can make a huge difference. Pitcher not covering, runner gets on, changes the complexity of the inning.
0: Hare got over, tapped the base, out number one. So the first out on two pitches. Here's Brady Williams. He takes a strike. Home plate umpire John Parsons, Jeff Peel at first, Jamie Cook at second, Bob Deems at third, and folks, instant replay is part of the semi-final rounds and the championship rounds. So instant replay has come to West Virginia High School baseball, and it works very, very well. We saw it in softball the last 2 weeks, and we've seen it work earlier today. Here's a grounder to second. Routine play for Durst. He's up with it, has plenty of time. And the throw to Laffey is on the money. Two outs on five pitches for the starter, Hare. Tristan Likens batting 407. Base is empty. And two outs. So here's the first test to one of your keys. Can he get through the first inning? There's a swing and a miss. That pitch down and in. Strike one to Tristan Likens. Hitting room up the middle. Shortstop over near the hole. This pitch is outside. One ball, one strike, the count. We'll check in with Luke Wiggs here in a bit if Likens gets on. Some interesting comments on the replay situation by Frankfurt's Matt Moore. There's a swing and a miss. So Hare is one strike away from a 1-2-3 top half of the first inning. Hare with 71 strikeouts in 51 and a third innings worked so far this year. This one misses outside. The outfield straight away. Bradshaw out there on the Marshall Thundering Herd logo. They're deep in the outfield at the corners, and there's a pitch that just missed a little bit low.
1: Now the left fielder Shanholtz is playing way out there in left field.
0: .400 to dead center field. Big ballpark here. This pitch is popped up and playable for the first baseman right behind the bag. Laffey makes the catch. It is a 1-2-3 first for Jackson Hare. No runs, no hits, no errors, no runners left after one half inning. Independence nothing. Frankfurt coming to bat. 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
3: Well, Kyle, it was interesting. I got to eavesdrop on Matt Miller's conversation with his team right before they went out to take in and out, and he reminded them about the replay rules and some of the things he wanted to see from them in this game. He said, first of all, smile. You're on camera. But remember that you don't want to be wandering too far off of bases. You don't want to give them a reason to go to replay review. The second thing he said was, I will trust your guys' judgment if you think a play needs to be reviewed, but I want you to take a beat. Don't just react to the emotion of a play. And if you think it's something to review, then we'll review it. So I thought that was an interesting conversation, and just telling his guys how to use replay. And the last thing he said was, guys, I appreciate your hustle all season long. If you get out, you sprint off the field, but maybe today take a little bit more time getting back to the dugout in case we decide we want to take a look at one of these plays.
2: Well, that's interesting. Coaches think of everything, right? They're prepared for everything, and they think through it long before it occurs, and that's the situation with Matt Miller there. Ball one inside to Lanson Orndorff, batting 413 on the year.
1: Maybe the first time I've ever heard a coach say, appreciate the hustle, but maybe not as much today. Just take your time.
2: And this one's in for a strike.

0: foul territory, and it will reach the grass. Orndorff walked a couple of times. Back in 2024, when Frankfurt won the state championship, Orndorff, a couple of hits, a couple of walks in that two-game sweep. Trying to get on, leading off the bottom half of the first after Independence was retired in order. This pitch misses the outside edge. Chance Moore, his numbers. This is his 13th appearance. He's got eight wins, a 2.73 earned run average, 71 strikeouts for Moore. This one bounces on the turf.
1: And Kyle Moore was the catcher on Monday night. He caught that eight-inning game for Independence in the quarterfinals today. Turns around and goes out to the bump.
0: Big overhand curve. Got the swing and the miss. Orndorff retired. Good at-bat. Made Moore go through a bit of his arsenal. But he gets the strikeout of Orndorff. And the Frankfurt leadoff hitter retired. Blake Jacobs, another guy who's played a lot at the state tournament. He bats here with one out. Swings and pops it up foul, and this one is going to reach the grass as well. Jacobs had a hit in the win over Lincoln. He's got six career state tournament hits. Center fielder Alan Colson has backed up a bit, a couple of steps on the top edge of that Marshall logo out there, and this one bounces on the turf as well. Frankfurt, not a power hitting club, just one home run this year. One and one the count. Jacobs trying to get on. This one is down low. Jacobs with 1 foot in the batter's box takes a practice swing. Brady Williams at third, even with the bag. Here's the next pitch. This one's hit hard into the left field corner. It's going to be an extra base hit for Blake Jacobs. He rounds first. And will stand at second, celebrate a one-out double. Blake Jacobs with his 13th double this year. And Frankfurt has a runner in scoring position with one out, bottom of the first.
1: Fastball, thigh high, middle in. He's able to get the hands through and turn on that pitch, drive it into the corner. That's what you'd expect out of a hitter like Blake Jacobs.
0: Hare with 32 RBI on the year. He's got a chance to help himself and put Frankfurt in the lead. Batting from the left side, they work to keep the runner close. Now they vacate, and there's a foul off the foot. Cuthbert, the shortstop, was right there with the runner, Jacobs, but well before the pitch, both middle infielders vacated, and Jacobs can extend that lead with help from his third base coach, Matt Miller. Cuthbert directly behind him. Now he vacates again. This pitch is down low. One and one the count. Frankfurt trying to take a first inning lead. Second baseman Andrew Colson way away from the bag. Of course, left-handed hitter at the plate. This pitch is swung on, popped up, and Likens will not have a play as it hits off the roof and rolls down the backside. Hit the roof of the press box.
1: After a couple of change-ups, came back with a fastball there. Had him jammed on the inside part of the plate. See if he goes back to that changeup on Hare here.
0: Jacobs again at second with the shortstop behind him. Now he backs.

0: away, swing and a miss, one after one out of the zone.
1: Yep, that was the changeup. It's about 13 miles an hour slower than his fastball. Had Hair way out in front on that pitch, and like you said, Kyle, good target on a two-strike pitch. Get it out of the zone, see if the batter will chase, and Hair obliged.
0: Up to Shanholtz here with two outs. Shanholtz has driven in 18. Frankfurt was 67 stolen bases on the year. This pitch is a ball inside. See if they want to be aggressive. I mean, there could be an opportunity for Jacobs. Again, Cuthbert is there to hold him, and then he backs away, allowing Jacobs to get a huge secondary lead. This pitch is down on the turf. Second baseman Andrew Colson, well, backing up the pitcher as the ball, the return throw from the catcher deflects off Moore's glove to his right, but he retrieves it. The base runner stays home. Jacobs backing up off the bag again. Here's the pitch. It's hit on the ground. The runner avoids the ball. The shortstop Cuthbert gets it, throws across, and the side is retired. One out double off the bat of Blake Jacobs, but he's stranded. No runs, one hit. No errors, a runner left. We've played one complete. Frankfurt nothing, Independence nothing. 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
2: Scoreless game after one. Hitters 4, 5, and 6 for Independence against Jackson Hare. Hare getting some fairly soft contact in that first inning. First pitch here. That one's lined over the head of the first base coach down there. And that's Mark Cuthbert on the staff with Scotty Cuthbert. Scotty in the third base coaching box. Mark in the first base coaching box, both graduating from Independence High School. Mark in 2007. Here's a foul left side, and coach. Right to Scotty, dropped it.
1: Well, he tried to play it off to the side, Kyle. You know, you got to get in front
2: of
1: that.
2: Yeah, you got to get in front. Two foul balls, and Hare's ahead. Micah Cuthbert at the plate, batting 492. This pitch hit on the ground to second. There's Durst again. He bobbles, picks it up, throws. They got him. Durst had plenty of time. It was sharply hit as he dropped it right at his feet, picked it up, fired to first, and the runner Cuthbert punched out by first base umpire Jeff Peel.
1: That's a good job staying with the play. A lot of times guys, when they have that little bobble, will try to rush the throw, but he stays with it, beat him by a hair.
2: Close play at first, but Cuthbert is out. Know why he made that play? Got his body in front of it.
1: Exactly right. If he plays that off to the side, yep, it skips out in the outfield.
2: Strike one to Chance Moore. Moore batting 400. Pitches down low. One ball, one strike to count. Three ground balls induced by Hare so far. All three have been to the right side of the infield. Moore takes a pitch above the belt. It's a ball. And the count is 2-2. That one missed low. Close pitch. 11th trip to state for this Independence program. Won a state championship in 1990. Couple of second place finishes in there, including, of course, 2024. Finished second, lost to Frankfurt in the state championship game. Swing and a miss.
1: Actually beat Sherman in that 1990 Double-A championship game. Sherman playing for the Single-A title on Saturday.
2: Next pitch to the plate, way outside. And there's ball four, so the first base run over the game for Independence. Independence with 99 stolen bases on the year. We'll see if they run. They are going to run for the pitcher. And this is Landon Frazier, a freshman. Paxton Myers to the plate, the DH. And Frazier on at first.
1: Back in the quarterfinal matchup with Buffalo, Independence really didn't have a lot of opportunity to make things happen on the base paths. That night, Lucha Signorini for Buffalo struck out 11. So Independence just really never got enough guys on the bases to try to force something to happen.
2: Frazier with his lead. The pitch to Myers, missed inside. Here's some enthusiastic Independence students right there with their classmates.
1: They're noisy.
2: Yeah.
1: I like it.
2: Well, they're supposed to be. Make all the noise you want. You can use your outside voice. Throw to first. Frazier's back in there. Double play in order for Frank.

0: effort as this pitch comes in. Inside again. Myers twisting, letting that pitch miss the inside of the plate. Counts 2-0. Jacobs at short, over near the hole. Orndorff at third, even with the bag, and there's a strike. He was taking all the way, the left-handed hitting DH Paxton Myers. 2-1 the count. Middle infielders deep, of course, hoping for something hit right at him that they can turn two on. This pitch is swung on and fouled out of play. That one's going to land about 15 feet out of play, just wide of the Frankfurt dugout. That's two strikes on the hitter Myers. Sun setting here at the ballpark. Slight breeze blowing out to center. Turned into a comfortable night after a very warm afternoon. The pitch fouled off. Got inside on him, but he fought that off back to the screen. Jackson Hare set at the belt. Shorter lead at first by the runner Frazier, and this pitch is outside. Now Frazier goes on a delayed steal. He's going to dive in safely. Caught him off guard. Frazier on the delay. And that's the 100th stolen base for Independence this year.
1: Heads up play there on the delayed steal. He sold it, Kyle. He allowed the catcher to kind of fall into that false sense of security, and then when the catcher starts to relax, you take off, you take second base. Well done.
0: And another full count. This pitch misses inside. Back-to-back walks. Independence will try and string some things together here. Two on with one out. Hare got the leadoff hitter to bounce out to second. KJ Byers at the plate. Byers at 295. Catcher Durst calls timeout. Runs out to have a quick conference with Jackson Hare.
1: Byers had a big night against Buffalo. 2 for 3. He scored a run. He drove in two more in the win for Independence in the quarterfinals.
0: And Byers has a chance to put his team in front. 27 runs scored, 26 RBI.
1: In fact, Byers drove in a run in that eighth inning. Alan Colson would come up right after him and drive in the game winner.
0: Check up the runner at second. Pitch to Byers in there for a strike. Got it under his hands. Hare getting ahead. Each team with a runner in scoring position. Frankfurt in the first. Here, Independence in the second. Here's a swing and a fly ball into center. Couple of steps to his left. Bradshaw makes the play, gets it back into the shortstop Jacobs quickly. The runners hold and there's two out. Fly ball to medium range center. At time during this tournament, at different times, we've had outfielders and infielders for that matter struggle to track pop-ups and fly balls. And the wind's played a factor.
1: Yeah, wind has played a factor. The wind kind of swirls here at Jack Cook Field, so it'll come in, go around the stands, and head back out towards center, right center field. Also, the backdrop, I think, has really bothered some of these outfielders who haven't played at a venue with this sort of backdrop behind the plate.
0: Ball one to Alan Colson. He'll try and come through with two outs.
1: Some of the bigger schools in 4A actually played games here this year, have played at big ballparks, Kendrick Family Ballpark, or even up at PNC.
0: Here's a grounder past the pitcher to the second baseman, Durst, and the flip to second for the out. And Frankfurt's out of the jam. That's one of those that Hare reached down, tried to glove, and it was better off that he didn't because Durst had the better play to his right, and they get the force out at second to end the inning. No runs, no hits, no errors, couple of walks, two runners stranded. Middle of the second, Independence nothing, Frankfurt nothing. 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
2: Bottom of the second, scoreless game. Frankfurt with Jesus Perdue at the plate. And he takes a first pitch strike. 81 miles an hour on the inner part of the plate. Perdue at 342. Next one's outside. Chance Moore gave up the hard hit double off the bat of Jacobs. With one out in the first, but pitched around it. No damage done. 1-1 the count to Perdue. Breaking pitch way high. Curve that did not break, but it was up way out of the zone. 2-1 the count. This one, kind of a half swing or a check swing. He fouled it off over the stands, over the press box, and the count's 2-2. Moore taking something off each of the last two pitches. Now he'll try and put this hitter away with two strikes. Here's the pitch. Again, overhand fastball at 83. And it misses inside. Moore missed outside again, so a leadoff walk to the DH Perdue. Frankfurt with its leadoff hitter on for the first time in two innings. Gunnar Bradshaw comes to the plate. Bradshaw last year had a hit in two state tournament games, drove in a couple. The infield expects bunt. Brady Williams creeping in. The bunt is not on, and the pitch comes inside to Bradshaw. Chases him off the plate. Ball one. One-oh pitch. Took a rip, fouled it off. Right fielder Myers is deep. The center fielder Colson straight away. And Viers out there in front of the scoreboard in left field. Williams is backed up. He's even with the bag. Counts 1-1. Perdue with a very short lead at first. He extends it slightly. And here's the pitch. This one swung on, fouled off right side. Moore with two strikeouts so far. And he's walked a batter, the leadoff hitter in this inning. Another check. This pitch misses inside. 2-2 the count to Bradshaw. Again, a very short lead at first by the runner. And the pitch grounded to third. Could be two. Williams to second for one. The relay. Not in time. So around the horn they go. They retire Perdue on the force at second. 5-4. And Bradshaw is on at first. He's a threat to steal. 16 stolen bases on the year so far.
1: Just not enough on it to turn that 5-4-3 double play. Slow roller to the third baseman, Williams. Good turn at second. Bradshaw just too much speed.
2: Here's Sensabaugh now. Bradshaw not extending his lead yet. Now he does. He bluffs as the pitch catches the outside corner for a strike. Rhett Sensabaugh at the plate, 290 hitter. Bradshaw. Bluffs again, draws a throw this time. It was a close play, but Bradshaw's back in there safely.
1: I thought he had him. He had that extra.

0: a hop towards second, and that's when Moore turned and threw, but able to get back.
1: Bradshaw trying to be disruptive, draws another throw, and he's back in there.
0: No, that's exactly what he's doing. He's being disruptive here. He's got Moore's attention on him when Moore needs to focus on the batter at the plate.
1: Walk and a ground ball. Runner at first with one out. And now timeout called. Moore dangles the right hand. Gets the grip. And the runner goes. Swing and a foul. Had a good break.
0: Boy, Bradshaw got a great jump, too. He was going to be safe by a mile.
1: Bradshaw timed him up that time and
0: he was
1: took off.
0: Half dozen steps down to second before the ball was ever out of the pitcher's hand.
1: Sensabaugh fouled it off.
0: Well, Sensabaugh had a good pitch to hit. It was right down the middle, just missed it with the barrel.
1: Bradshaw again. Shorter lead this time, draws a throw. Sensabaugh crowding the plate. The right foot, the back foot, is right up in the corner of that batter's box in front of the catcher, Likens. Runner goes again. This one swung on and missed. Throw to second, not in time. So the strikeout of Sensabaugh is out number two, but Bradshaw steals his 17th base of the year. And Frankfurt has a runner in scoring position for the second straight inning.
0: Comes back with a pitch tailing away from the right-handed batter, way out of the strike zone. Got him to chase that pitch. That's what you want to do on a two-strike pitch.
1: Carson Durst at the plate, batting 241. Runner at second, two out. Scoreless game. Frankfurt and Independence as we play in the second. Winner plays Logan coming up on Saturday. Bradshaw again dancing around at second. The pitch to Durst is in there for a strike. Right side of the infield, both way back. Williams even with the bag at third. The shortstop, Cuthbert, trying to hold that runner close. Here's the pitch. A line shot at the second baseman off his glove. And everyone's safe. Colson went down to his knees, got a glove on it, but it popped out of that glove. It was hit hard by Durst. It looked like Colson was going to have the final out of the inning, but that just popped out of the glove. So runners at first and third with two outs.
0: Line drive shot. He plays it perfectly. I think he caught it down toward the palm, toward the heel of the glove. And that act of going down to a knee on the ground jarred that thing loose, but nice play to get in front of that ball.
1: First and third. Two outs. Laffey at the plate. Left-handed hitting first baseman for Frankfurt. Chance for the bottom of the order to do some damage here. He's a 309 hitter. He's driven in 11. The pitch. It's down low. That is ruled a base hit for Durst. So two hits for Frankfurt so far, one in each inning. This one is swung on, popped up. Shallow left field, shortstop went out. I don't think Fire saw it. He was running away from the ball, actually, the opposite direction, but it was playable for Cuthbert, the shortstop, who went out and made the play closer to third base. So Frankfurt is out in the second. Independence gets out of the jam. No runs, one hit. No errors, and two runners left. Frankfurt has stranded three. We've played two complete scoreless between Frankfurt and Independence. You're listening to West Virginia High School Championship Baseball on Metro News, the voice of West Virginia.
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2: 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Scoreless game, top of the third. Jackson Hare back to work for the Frankfurt Falcons as we go back down to Luke. Jackson had a somewhat of an issue, right?
3: Yeah, in the last couple of pitches, I started to notice in the top of the second inning, he was grimacing. He came off the field and immediately went to the trainer and said that one of the curveballs he threw, he just kind of tweaked something right underneath his arm, I guess is the best way to put it. They took him to a back room. I guess he got the Kyle Wiggs treatment, came back out, and he's appearing to be okay through his warm-up pitches, but just something to follow, some tightness right below that throwing arm on the right side of his back.
2: Andrew Colson at the plate, down in the count, one ball, two strikes. He swings and misses there. And Hare looking for his first strikeout of the game. And he gets it, swing and a miss. Went right after him. Strikeout of Colson. Again, that's the first of the game for the right-hander Hare. Top of the order now, Deegan Williams. Williams bounced one to first. Leading off this game, Hare got the put out, and as he hustled over to cover, he swings and skies it into left. Schanholtz under it, makes the catch. High fly ball. The opposite way. Fly out to left field. Two out in the Independence third inning. Brady Williams grounded out to second. Hare had a 1-2-3 first inning, pitched around a couple of walks in the second. He's retired the first two here in the third in this scoreless game. First pitch down low. Hare with the deep breath brings the next. That one's high. Williams held off on the swing. We'll be halfway through the semifinals after this contest right here. Here's a swing and a pop-up. Drifting foul onto the concourse beyond the Independence dugout. So we've got our single-A state championship matchup. It'll be Gilmer County and Sherman. That's 10 a.m. on Saturday. Logan has advanced, knocking off top seed Wheeling Central. Logan awaits the winner of this contest. There's ball three high, ball two high, two balls and a strike. These teams get a day off, and tomorrow the triple and quad A semifinal games will be played. Curveball in for a strike. Best one he's thrown so far. Came inside with it. And the next pitch. Hit hard into center. Going back is Bradshaw. He was playing in. This ball's over his head. It's going to bounce up against the wall. Williams at second. Williams digging for third. The shortstop Jacobs. His relay throw gets away. But it's backed up. Did it go in the dugout? Yes, it did. It went into the dugout. So Williams will be awarded home plate. Hare was there to back it up, but couldn't get to it. It went past him and went into the dugout. So a triple. And the first error of the game leads to a run for Independence. Independence up 1-0 here in the third.
4: Hits that ball 369 feet, 101 miles per hour coming off the bat, dead center field. Bradshaw had no chance to make the play on it. Was going to be safe in at third with the triple, but the throw goes in the dugout, like you said, but

0: That pitch right down the middle, inner half of the plate, and Brady Williams did not miss it.
1: It was the relay throw that got away at third base. Ooh, here's a pitch way upstairs. Likens got down away from that fastball that was up around the helmet. If the ball would have stayed in play, he would not have been able to score.
0: No.
1: Because Hare was there. And if he tries to score, Hare gets it and flips it to the catcher. But it went into the corner of the Frankfurt dugout.
0: That's where you've got to be aware of the situation, what's going on. Recognize when that ball goes out to dead center field and it's going to roll all the way to the wall, the pitcher, you've got to get over there and anticipate a play at third base.
1: Here's a swing, and this one's looped into left. Coming in hard to Schanholtz. He won't get there. Base hit for Tristan Likens. First two hits of the game for Independence coming in the third. Triple and an error. And the first run of the game, and then Likens follows up with a base hit. One nothing Independence as we play in the third. Micah Cuthbert, the shortstop, at the plate. And Micah Cuthbert is the son of head coach Scotty Cuthbert. Runner at first with two outs. Two out damage done by Independence. Here's the pitch, and it's high for a ball. Very short lead over there. They snuck a runner in on me. I didn't see who it was. Runner for Likens, the catcher. Run in here in the third for Independence. This pitch missed down low. 2-0 the count.
0: Go back to what I said in the open, Kyle, on the Thrasher three keys. You get those first two outs of the inning. Yeah, you think, give up a hit. It's not that big of a deal. I still got two outs. But in that situation, you give up the two-out triple. Ball goes in the dugout, and now you find yourself in a situation.
1: This pitch misses outside. Hare has walked two in the game already. He's behind 3-0.
0: Give up back-to-back hits. Now you're in a situation where you may walk them. Cuthbert, and you got Chance Moore coming up who can create some damage.
1: Three balls, no strikes. This pitch outside, four pitch walk. Third straight batter to reach for Independence. Back to back state championship game appearances for this Frankfurt team. So the panic threshold is high. They're not going to get out of sorts here after giving up a run here in this first inning. And Hare may be having some physical issues here. As Luke reported from the dugout, he went to see the trainer while Frankfurt was in the dugout last half inning.
0: I mean, he has labored, had a 1-2-3 first, then had to battle his way through the second, and now here with two outs in the inning, he's already pushing 50 pitches trying to complete the third.
1: Well, Frankfurt has to be thinking ahead. At some point, they're going to need another pitcher in this game. And a third pitcher for the tournament as Orndorff went the distance in their first round victory.
0: And that has been a key part of this expanded tournament, managing your pitching staff if you're able to do it. Kevin Gertz, Logan, he was able to do that, bring his number one back from the quarterfinals and pitch again today. But hey, if you need your guy to go seven, you got to go with him.
1: This pitch swung on, hit into center again, and over towards the gap, running to his left and back is Bradshaw. Bradshaw makes the catch for the final out, but Independence scores a run, one run on two base hits. There was an error, and two runners left. Independence has stranded four. We're in the middle of the third. It's Independence 1, Frankfurt nothing. You're listening to High School Championship Baseball on Metro News, the voice of West Virginia.

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4: 1-0 Independence. Frankfurt's got the top of the order at the plate. Orndorff will try and get on for the first time in this contest. Blake Jacobs is on deck. Frankfurt with two hits through the first two innings. Here we go. Bottom half of the third. From the stretch, Moore misses. Ball one outside. So Moore working from the stretch with every delivery. 1-0 the count to Orndorff. And there's a strike. That one on the inside part of the plate. Moore has worked around traffic. Frankfurt has had a runner in scoring position each of the first two innings. And here's a smash into left field. It's down for a hit. Playing it after two hops. Byers gets it back in. Leadoff hit for Orndorff. Third hit of the game for Frankfurt. They've got one in each of the first three innings.
3: Lefty off-speed pitch, middle in once again, and Orndorff is able to turn on it, line it into left field. If you're going to leave that middle in, you've really got to get it down out of the zone, so the best Orndorff can do is top it, but that location, going to line drive, hit that every time.
4: Orndorff on base for the third time in this tournament. A couple of walks in the quarterfinal round. He gets a base hit here in the semis. Strike one to Blake Jacobs. Jacobs a double in the first, his sixth career state tournament hit. Runner not going, the pitch down low. Center fielder Colson took a couple of steps back, still playing straight away. Jacobs quiets the hands as the pitch comes in. Here's a smash through the third baseman, Williams, into left field. Stopping at second is Orndorff. Squared up to it and got through him. So first and second with nobody out. And the number three hitter, Hare, coming to the plate. We'll see what kind of effect these back issues have on Hare's swing at the plate. The air went up on the wrong team on the scoreboard. So Independence will be charged with an error there as that ball just went right through Williams, the third baseman. How about this? A bunt attempt right back at us. It's foul. Almost made it into the booth. Strike one.
3: Just out of the reach. Frankfurt does have a righty warming up down in the left field bullpen. Can't make out a number, but there is some activity down there.
4: Two on with nobody out. Number three hitter, Hare, squares the bunt.

0: Again, gets it down. Fielded by Moore, looks at third, and now a late decision to throw to first. Everyone's safe. Almost threw that ball away. Deegan Williams was charging. Andrew Colson at first base covering had to come off the bag, and it just caught the tip of his glove and deflected down to the turf.
1: I'm not sure. It would have been a really close play at first base if Moore, coming off the mound, just fields and fires to first, because that was a very good bunt. Third base side of the pitcher's mound, Moore was the only guy who was going to make the play, and even if he fields that cleanly, comes up throwing to first, still going to be very close over there. And now Frankfurt's cooking.
0: Bases loaded with nobody out. Independence with some fielding issues here in the third. Frankfurt trying to take advantage. Shanholz will try and tie it or put his Falcons ahead. He's got 5 extra base hits on the year. 18 RBI. 1-0 Independence, but Frankfurt has the bases loaded. Nobody out here in the third, and Moore taking too much time. Shanholz steps out. They're in at the corners, back at short and second. They'll give up a run for a double play. Here's the pitch. Bounced on the turf. Good stop by Likens. Williams at third, even with the bag. And Deegan Williams in on that green infield turf as well. Long look by Moore. He's missed with the first. Here's a 1-0 pitch. Swung on, hit hard to third, down on his knees. Williams stops it, throws home, and the catcher, Likens, went down to his knee as well. And he receives that throw. He was on home plate, so the force out is good. Orndorff forced out at home for the first out of the inning.
1: Good job. Williams knew exactly what he needed to do when that ball was put in play. Come home, cut down the run. And Likens didn't try to do too much, didn't try to come up throwing, get that double play. He got the force out at home. Well done to get the first out.
0: Lead runner now is Jacobs at third base. One out in the inning. Base is still full. Here's Perdue at the plate from the left side. This pitch swung on and hit a mile into the air. Shallow right center field. Coming in as the center fielder. That ball drops. One run scores. Everybody had to hold up. Well, now Perdue runs and slides into second. There's two runners at second base. Perdue thought the lead runner had advanced. No one's tagged anybody out yet. The first baseman, Williams, is holding the ball. There's two Frankfurt runners at second base.
1: They both can't be on the base.
0: Well, Perdue's got to come off, and he's tagged out. There's the second out. You also have to keep your eye on the runner at third, Jacobs. So he stays put. Perdue thought all of the runners had moved up, and he slid into second base, and Shanholz was standing there.
1: Good job. Deegan Williams didn't do anything. I'm just going to say it, Kyle. He didn't do anything stupid right there. He held the ball. He knew the runners at second base. He knew they both could not be there. If he just kept walking that way, keeping his eye on the runner at third, he was going to tag the guy out. Nice job, because a lot of guys will panic in that situation. That's what you're trying to get him to do on the base paths. But Deegan Williams kept his cool, gets the out, and Frankfurt runs themselves out of a situation.
0: Well, they did get a run as Jacobs crossed the plate to tie the game at one. Here's a curveball, hit him on the helmet. He heard it all the way up here. Bradshaw hit on the back of the helmet by that pitch. So Frankfurt has the bases loaded again. And there's two outs in the inning. Crazy play. It was a high pop-up into shallow right center field. Colson, the center fielder, came in hard, and the first baseman was going out. The second baseman was in the vicinity, and that ball just fell in. And then there was confusion. The runners, of course, held up as it was probably too shallow to try to tag up on if they catch it. But, of course, it fell in. So Jacob scored. There's a runner at third now. Shanholz was at second, and Perdue ran up his back. Well, at least he slid into second base. And there were two runners at second there for several seconds. Here's Sensabaugh. Base is loaded again. First pitch is down low.

0: If all things are being equal, if Purdue doesn't make that base running mistake, you hit the next batter, you've got two runs on the board.
1: Want to know the count? This pitch swung on, popped up. The catcher, Likens, gives it a look, and it's three rows into the seats. You have some young independence students down there. They've got all kinds of bling, but they were a little apprehensive of that ball coming down. One and one the count.
0: It's very festive.
1: It is.
0: That's red, white, and blue.
1: Party favors, and they are having fun. Here's a shot into center, right at Colson, and he makes the catch. So that's minimal damage for Independence, considering all that happened in that crazy inning. Frankfort gets one run on two base hits. There was an error, and they leave the bases full. Frankfort is stranded six. We played three complete. Frankfort one, Independence one. 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
3: 1-1 the score. Independence coming up in the fourth as we bring Luke back into the conversation. That was a crazy inning, wasn't it?
4: Yeah, it was, and certainly a crazy play there with the runner, of course, being stacked up at second base. The explanation we got, and I apologize, guys, I don't have a scorecard. The runner that made that mistake, when he came back to the dugout, what he said was, everybody's wearing light blue, and I did not see a runner at second base. So that was the explanation he gave.
3: I don't mean to laugh at it, but that's a great point. Absolutely.
2: I mean, they're basically the same jerseys. One's got red on the chest. One's got navy blue. And you know what fixes that? White and gray.
3: Here's the first pitch to Independence. Paxton Myers at the plate. 1-1 game in the fourth. And again, I don't mean to laugh because it's a funny statement, but he's right. He's absolutely right.
2: I must be getting old, Kyle. I've been on uniform choices this week, wasting too much time.
3: 1-1 pitch, swung on, popped up, foul territory, and that'll land in the Frankfurt dugout where they're wearing light blue jerseys. Yeah, the only difference is the caps and the helmets are red for Independence, and the numbers on the uniform are red. One and two the count to Paxton Myers. And there's a called third strike. Myers punched out. Out number one here in the Independence fourth.
2: You know, Kyle, I'm coming up with legislation to take to the Capitol next year. I think this is Senate Bill 3. Uniform choices.
3: K.J. Byers at the plate. Leadoff hitter retired for Independence in the fourth in this 1-1 game. And it was Jesus Perdue who was the runner there. And if you're going around first base, you see the lightly colored blue uniforms and you think it's the opponent. There's a foul to the screen by Byers.
2: You know, the only guys that stand out are the Cuthberts. They're both wearing red long sleeve pullovers, mind you, on a 80 degree night.
3: Yeah, the Cuthbert coaches, not Cuthbert the player.
2: Yeah, the coaches are right.
3: 0-1 the count. The next pitch. This one's down on the turf, one ball, one strike. Saw a little bit of everything in that inning. We saw the number three hitter, Hare, lay down a bunt that was ruled a sacrifice, although he beat it out. Sacrifice in the fielder's choice as the pitcher Moore looked at third, then decided not to throw there. Here's a shot down the left field line. That's going to be foul into the Frankfurt bullpen.
2: Not bad pitch placement. That was down and in. But he was able to turn on that Byers just a bit out in front.
3: 1-2 the count. Top half of the fourth tied at one. Next one is high. Took a little something off of that one. Hare's getting the ball, working fairly quick. Deep breath, doesn't appear to have the health issues he was dealing with. Here's a comebacker. Nice play to his left off the mound. Got to the ball, ran halfway to first, and then flipped it to Laffey for the out. Two outs in the Independence fourth inning. Hare got the first two outs in the third as well, then gave up back-to-back hits and a walk. Independence would get its run in that third inning. The triple off the bat of Williams and the error that allowed him to cross home plate. Here's a grounder to third. Charging. Ornhoff gets a waist-high hop and drops the ball.

0: So an error on Orndorff that extends the inning to Andrew Colson. Second error for Frankfurt in this game.
1: That hop just ate him up. Trying to feel that up around the chest with his glove turned down as if you're feeling it on the ground. And when it did that, hit right off the butt of his glove, off the chest. Got to get the glove turned over. Feel that more like a backhand.
0: Andrew Colson at the plate. Runner at first, two outs. Colson swings and misses. Hare with a strikeout in this inning, his second. He's walked three. There's a throw to first. Alan Colson has played in just 18 games this year, batting .421. There's a swing and a foul over top the roof of the press box. Two strikes on Andrew Colson with Allen at first base. Allen takes his lead. And the pitch gets jammed, pops it up. Another chance for Orndorff, and he'll close the glove on this pop-up. So no harm on the air. As Independence is out, no runs, no hits, an error, and a runner left. Independence has stranded five. Middle of the fourth. Independence 1, Frankfurt 1. 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
2: Chick-fil-A and its 18 West Virginia owner-operators salute the more than 86,000 boys and girls that participate in scholastic sports in our state. Chick-fil-A recognizes that participation in high school sports helps to develop leadership and teamwork skills that prepare each participant for life. The same values that Chick-fil-A in your community shares.
3: Bottom of the fourth, 1-1 game. Frankfurt with 8-9-1 due against the right-hander Chance Moore. Carson Durst at the plate. He has a hit tonight. Moore brings it in. This one swung on. Hit into the right center field gap. Ooh. Going back, making a leaping catch as Myers almost overran it. Myers makes the grab. One out in the fourth inning. Alan Colson was there to back him up, but that was a bit of an adventure.
2: No fly ball is guaranteed at this ballpark with the wind and the backdrop, although the wind has kind of died down for the moment. Just they've all been a little bit of an adventure this week.
3: One out for Moore, number nine hitter, Laffey at the plate. Laffey swings, hits this one down the left field line. Byers is over. He makes the catch just inside fair territory. Deep fly ball to right. Deep fly ball to left, over near the line, two outs. Orndorff's at the plate, one for two.
2: Boy, Moore could use a quick inning after that wild third where he had to labor through a couple of bases loaded situations. If he can get out of this inning, one, two, three, throw six, seven pitches at most, that sets him up well for the later innings.
3: See if Orndorff is aggressive swinging. At the first pitch, he's not. It's inside.

0: get his heart rate down sitting in the dugout. Orndorff will take another, and it's outside 2-0.
1: See, this is, again, you got to know your situation. So if you're a pitcher, you got to know Orndorff is going to come up there. He's going to be patient, try to make you throw a couple of pitches. That's where you need to go right after him.
0: 2-0 the count. Make it 3-0. That one inside. Each team with a run in the third. That's where we stand, 1-1 as we play in the bottom of the fourth. And there's a get-me-over pitch for a strike. 3-1. Well, Orndorff has done his job. He's allowed to hair a couple of extra minutes in the dugout. He swings and pops it up into shallow left field. The shortstop Cuthbert goes out. He makes the catch. So fly ball to right, fly ball to left, pop up to the shortstop back on the green outfield turf. Frankfurt retired in order for the first time tonight. No runs, no hits, no errors, no runners left after four. Frankfurt 1, Independence 1. 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
4: Top of the order for Independence in the fifth inning, 1-1 game. Deegan Williams, Brady Williams, Tristan Likens. And the two and three hitters combined for a couple of hits back in the third, two innings ago. Jackson Harris warmed up and ready. One run, two hits, and an error for Independence. One run, four hits, and two errors for Frankfurt. Frankfurt, the higher-seeded team. The number one seed in this double-A bracket is out. Earlier tonight, Logan defeated Wheeling Central 6-0. Their strike one to Deegan Williams, underway in the fifth inning. Ivan Miller, complete game two-hitter with six strikeouts. For Logan. There's a comebacker right off the mound. Hare has it. Throws on to first. He retires the leadoff hitter. And that's something he's done every single time. 5-for-5 for Hare in terms of getting the first batter of the inning out.
3: Talk about a tough draw for a number one seed. Class AA this year. Wheeling Central takes on James Monroe. They throw out OWU commit. And Hines, who's throwing 90 plus in that ball game, you survive that, then you take on Logan. And this is not to slight any of the teams above Logan, but Logan as a four seed is as good as anybody else in this tournament. So tough draw, and Logan looking to get back to making sure it's a baseball town down in Logan, as Kevin Gertz told us.
4: Strike one to Brady Williams. Next pitch is up high. Coach Gertz also talking about how his team believed it was underseeded as the number four coming in. There's a foul out of play. And as the four seed, they'll play in the championship on Saturday against either number two seed Frankfurt or the third seed Independence. Logan had seven base hits in that game today. Tanner Akers, Jackson McClung, Ivan Miller helped himself. Adam Bass then all drove in runs. Here is ball two to Brady Williams. Williams tripled and scored when the relay throw went into the dugout. So that is Independence lone run. He reaches for this one, a little bit of a late swing, and fouled it into the screen. The count's 2-2. Hare in the fifth brings this one. It's fouled off again. Spoiled a good pitch there. Next one misses the outside edge. This Frankfurt team won a state championship in 2024 with a fairly young team. And again, a lot of these individuals are back. There's a chopper foul at third. Two head coaches know each other well, as we heard from them on the pregame show. Scott Cuthbert of Independence and Matt Miller of Frankfurt actually went to the same college. Went to Ohio Valley. And Matt Miller was a player on the Ohio Valley baseball team. And as a student, Scott Cuthbert worked with that team. And that's when their friendship started.

0: back in the early 2000s. Here's a pitch inside and a one-out walk coaxed by Brady Williams. Williams on first, one out. Tristan Likens to the plate. He's got a hit tonight. Independence has two hits, the triple by Brady Williams that led to the run, and then a base hit that followed by Likens. Runner at first, one out, 1-1 game in the fifth. This pitch hit hard into center. Bradshaw tracks it, though. A couple of steps to his right, makes the catch. Two outs. Brady Williams retreats to first base. And Micah Cuthbert comes to the plate. Hard hit ball off the bat of Likens. But again, Bradshaw read it immediately and got to it for the out. Cuthbert will try and drive home this run, or at least advance Brady Williams from first base. The pitch, it's chopped in front of the plate all the way out to the shortstop. Jacobs throws him out. The ball beated down in front of home plate, bounced out to the shortstop. Jacobs took care of that. No runs, no hits, no errors, a runner left. Independence is stranded six. Middle of the fifth, Independence 1, Frankfort 1. 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
2: Hope Gas congratulates the teams for making it to the state championship. 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
3: Frankfort with a long winning streak coming into the state tournament. They're in a tight one here. Again, these teams met 2 years ago in the state championship game. Programs know each other. Frankfort battled its way back to the state tournament last year and got to the championship game. Frankfort on a 10-game winning streak, following an opening round victory over Lincoln here at the state tournament. Blake Jacobs leading off the fifth. He swings, drives one deep into left center field. Left fielder Beyer is going over, dives for it, can't get it. It falls in, rolls to the wall. Colson retrieves it, gets it back in, but not before Jacobs slides into third with a triple. Hit it deep into the left center field gap. Beyers came over, dove headlong in an attempt to make the catch. He knew Colson was there to back him up. He couldn't make the grab. Colson did have to chase it to the fence. He got it back in, but it's a triple for Jacobs.
2: Change up middle of the plate, and he strokes it 340 feet into the left center field gap. Beyers a heck of an effort to make that dive, but once he doesn't come up with it, it rolls all the way to the wall.
3: That's the fourth triple of the year for Jacobs, and Independence brings the infield in. Strike one to Jackson Hare.
2: He's having a great tournament. He was 1-for-2 the other night with a run and an RBI. 2-for-3 tonight, a double and a triple.
3: If you're Frankfort, got to get this run home. It's a tight one. Try to take the lead here. Hare swings and drives it into center. That's going to get the job done. Colson is there. He makes the catch. Jacobs tags. No chance. It's cut off by the first baseman, Williams, on the third base side of the pitcher's mound. So Hare does his job, hits it into the air, and he drives in the go-ahead run. Frankfort in front for the first time tonight. Falcons leading Independence 2-1 in the fifth.
2: Yeah, baseball's not a complicated game. Runner at third, less than 2 outs. Put the ball in play. You're more than likely going to score the run. Well done. Get it in the air to center field, plenty deep enough. Now you've got the lead.
3: Leadoff triple, sack fly. 2-1 Frankfort. Bases empty, one out. Shanholds at the plate. He swings and misses. Took a big cut there. Breaking pitch. Breaking away from the right-handed hitting, Cole Shanholtz. The 0-1 pitch. Outside, one ball, one strike. An 11th straight win for Frankfort would put the Falcons in the state championship game again. Most of their losses this year very early in the season, back in April. Early to mid-April. There's a smash into center. Late break. That's going to fall in. Colson took a step back, then charged. Couldn't catch up with that one. Shanholtz has his first hit tonight. Runner at first base, one out. Jesus Perdue at the plate. Frankfort lost to Morgantown very early in the season. Morgantown, of course, in the Quad A semifinals. And then in April, they lost to Hampshire. They lost to Jefferson. Jefferson still alive. Quad A semis. They lost to Bridgeport. Bridgeport will play tomorrow in the Triple A semis. Lost a 4-1 decision to Philip Barber. There's a foul out of play, strike one.

0: Frankfurt dropped a game to Ripley, 6-5 in late April. The only other loss since then was to Hedgesville, a quad A school, and that was in early May. So Frankfurt hasn't lost since May the 7th. Long look at the plate. Pitch comes in. It's a strike. Purdue bent backwards a bit, but that pitch was in the zone for a strike. Independence at 26-7. They'll have to come from behind here in the final two innings. As Frankfurt has a 2-1 lead. Pitch high to Purdue. Purdue with the base hit, that crazy play when everybody's uniform was light blue at second base, including one of his teammates. It was a base hit there, and he walked earlier in the game. This pitch swung on and missed. So Purdue strikes out. That's the second out here in the fifth. Bottom of the fifth for Frankfurt. Falcons have taken a 2-1 lead. Shan holds it first, two away now. He extends the lead, and he's going. The pitch is high. It's a ball. Throw to second. Safe stolen base for Cole Shanholtz.
1: Good pitch to throw on. That was a fastball up. It was bringing Likens out of the crouch anyway, and able to slide around the tag, Shanholtz.
0: Runner at second now with two outs. Gunnar Bradshaw will try and drive him in. We got a timeout here. They got a word for Shanholtz, relayed something to him down there. Cuthbert, the shortstop, keeping him close. 1-0 is the count to Gunnar Bradshaw. Here's the pitch. Swung on, hit in the air, right field side. Myers coming in. That ball's going to fall. And a run scores with two outs. Shanholtz was running all the way. Another one in no man's land out there. Colson, the second baseman, running in a sprint with his back to the infield. Myers coming in. The center fielder was in the neighborhood as well. And that one just fell in.
1: Yeah, that was trouble right off the bat in that area out behind second base. Colson, he would have had to make a great over-the-shoulder catch. He's running. Myers is coming in from right field. They try not to collide and land safely. And like you said, Kyle, Shanholtz with two outs, moving on contact, able to come all the way around and score on a pitch that's hit barely out of the infield.
0: So two runs in the inning and a two-run Frankfurt lead. We've got a conference on the mound with Scott Cuthbert. All four infielders, the pitcher and the catcher. Likens and Moore are continuing to talk as that larger conference breaks up. Matt Miller brought his batter and the base runner down the third baseline to have a talk.
1: Got at least one pitcher warming up down in the Independence bullpen, a right-hander, and there's another just starting to toss to get loose here. How much does Moore have? Remember, he caught.
0: Yeah.
1: The quarterfinal game a couple of nights ago, all eight innings, and he's been out there on the mound all night tonight.
0: Taking too much time here as Rhett Sensabaugh asked for and is granted timeout by the home plate umpire John Parsons. Pitch count, not an issue at all. He's at 69. And the runner goes. A catcher dropped the ball. It was a ball inside, and Likens tried to get a grip on it to throw it and couldn't do so. So a stolen base for Bradshaw. Frankfurt remaining aggressive on the base pass. That's the second steal this inning and the third stolen base of the game. They've got 70 steals on the year. Runner at second, two outs. Two runs in. This pitch hit in the air again. Left field, medium range. Byers is there. He makes the catch. That retires the side. But Frankfurt takes the lead. Leadoff triple by Jacobs. Fly ball off the bat of Hare, scores him, Shanholt single, steals second, scores on the pop fly that fell in. Two runs, three hits. No errors and a runner left. Frankfurt has stranded seven.

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3: To the sixth inning, Frankfurt in the lead now after scoring two in the bottom of the fifth. So this Independence team, the Patriots, down to their final six outs. Hitters 5, 6, and 7 due in the sixth. And Harris settled in. As Luke reported early, he had some issues. Got treatment from the trainer early in the game. Showed some discomfort even after that, but he's done a good job, settled in. He fires strike one here to Chance Moore. Underway sixth inning, 3-1 Frankfurt leading Independence. Independence doesn't have a hit since Williams' triple in the third. They did have a base runner that reached on an error in the fourth, and Hare walked a batter in the fifth. This pitch swung on, popped up, foul out of play. The count will be 1-2. Hare's been very efficient. He's in the 70s in terms of his pitch count. He struck out two. He has walked a handful. Total of four walks. And this one's outside, so the count's 2-2. Called, third strike, caught the corner. Yeah. Outside corner. Strikeout number three for Jackson Hare.
2: You got to get the bat off your shoulder. Two strikes, you got to protect the plate, and even if you think it's off the edge, you got to throw the bat at it, try to foul it off, get you a better pitch to hit.
3: Paxton Myers at the plate. Hare has got the leadoff hitter out every single inning. 6-for-6. Meyer has a walk in this game. That was back in the second. Hare taking time. He and Durst communicating. This pitch hit on the ground to second. And Durst is there. Throw to first, two outs. Strikeout and a ground out. Hare pitching with this two-run lead. He'll face Byers. Byers, a fly out and a ground out.
2: I'm not 100% certain, but I think both pitchers are having just a little bit of trouble seeing the sign from the catcher. When he drops the sign, it's dark. There's a shadow in the area there. I think they're having a little bit of a tough time seeing the signs.
3: Frankfurt, old school here. As the first pitch is fouled out there. I mean, they're going with the straight, dropping the fingers for the signs. No pitch com. We've seen the pitch com in this tournament.
2: Hey, man, it's worked for 100 years.
3: Strike one to Byers. This one misses the outside edge.
2: Oh, that's the other old man rant I've been on this week, the pitch com stuff. All right, we're making a list, Kyle.
3: Swing and a miss, down and in. 1-2 the count. Dare I say, Hare has gotten stronger.
2: He has looked good over the last four innings.
3: Whatever physical problems that he had early, he seems to have worked through. Two-strike pitch, called third strike. He gets strike three, called

0: twice in that inning. He's set down five in a row, and Frankfurt's three outs away from advancing to the state championship game. No runs, no hits, no errors, no runners left. Bottom of the sixth coming up. Frankfurt 3 and Independence 1. 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
3: Single-A title game first, 10 a.m. Saturday morning. We'll have a doubleheader with single and double as the first pitch. Bottom of the sixth, twist Durst completely around, came inside, it's ball one. 10 a.m. on Saturday morning, Gilmer County against Sherman, then Logan against the winner of this one, and then the, that was up high as well. We've already seen one batter get hit in the helmet, and Moore has come inside twice against Carson Durst. The second doubleheader will begin at 5 o'clock on Saturday, AAA followed by the Quad A state championship game. 3-0 the count to Durst. Bottom of the order trying to get on here, get a little insurance for Jackson Hare, who has plenty of pitches left for the seventh. There's a get-me-over strike. Counts 3-1.
2: Yeah, caught the bottom of the zone. It was a late breaker. Caught the bottom of the zone.
3: 3-1 the count. Looking ahead to the seventh inning for Independence. Hitters 8, 9, and 1 will be due. Down by at least two runs. There's a strike call. I'm not sure that the home plate umpire John Parsons likes the body language the hitter in the box.
2: I mean, most of these guys stand right on the plate.
3: And there's a swing and a fly ball into right. Playable for Myers coming in. He makes the catch. You're right. And the guys get up. They get their feet up as far as they can in the batter's box, a lot of them. So,
2: yeah, the pitch probably does look inside when it's on the inside corner.
3: Braden Laffey to the plate. I blame Anthony Rizzo. He was so close to the plate, his hands were in the strike zone from the left side.
2: And you know how baseball is. Once one guy does something.
3: Yeah.
2: Well, I'm going to try that.
3: Ball one to Laffey.
2: I mean, I get the point. You're trying to take away that outside corner where you can reach that corner. And I guess the gamble is guys are not accurate enough to work inside with you right on the plate.
3: Ground ball wide of second. Diving stop by Corson. Gets to his knees, throws, and the ball deflects off the mitt of Deegan Williams. He was going to be safe anyway. That's an infield hit for Laffey. And again, Corson going to his left, did everything he could. Knocked it down. Had to throw from a prone position. And the Frankfurt runner, Laffey, beat it. One on with one out. Lance and Orndorff at the plate. Frankfurt up by two. We're in the bottom of the sixth. Runner goes, pitches a strike, throw to second. He is out at second. Frankfurt's been aggressive all night long, but this time they get cut down. 3-for-4 in stolen base attempts. Likens throws out Laffey.
2: Good pitch to throw on. Fastball, middle part of the plate. Battered, let it go. Likens delivered a strike.
3: Base is empty, two outs now. Orndorff at the plate.

0: He is set. Long look. Here comes the pitch. A little bit low. Latest date ever for the West Virginia Baseball Championships as we're into the second week of June. Pushed back because of the expanded softball playoffs, and this one is inside. It hit him.
1: A lot of these seniors are officially alumni
0: right.
1: already.
0: That's true. That's correct.
1: In fact, all of them are. I think everybody's out of school at this point.
0: It's June 11th. I hope so.
1: When does our summer break start?
0: That would be punishment at that point.
1: That's summer school, right?
0: Yeah, if you're in school at June the 11th. Well, let's see. We got two more days, the end of this game, and two more days of high school sports in West Virginia. And then I know you know who's first on the list for a vacation.
1: Joe Brocato.
0: Absolutely.
1: Yeah, of course. Hardest working man in sports media.
0: He is on vacation at the final out of the Quad A State Championship game Saturday night. Well, he'll post the story, and then he's on vacation. Counts 2-0 to Blake Jacobs.
1: So does that mean the countdown to kickoff begins when Joe returns?
0: Well, I want to get my vacations in before we start thinking about that. There's a strike to the plate. Fred, though, always has, when we, at his final state baseball broadcast, he always has the date of the first game night show. In late August. Pitch outside. Three and one the count. Runner at first, two outs in the sixth. Frankfurt has lost a runner on the base paths in this inning.
1: Kyle, in fact, a lot of high school teams were just across the street a couple of days ago for the Marshall 7-on-7.
0: I couldn't believe that. But, I mean, it shouldn't be a surprise. There's ball four outside. And, again, that, you know, pushing the dates of the championship events back, you know, a lot of coaches get their – they start their flex dates as soon as the season – or as soon as school's out. Any extending to Jackson Hare?
1: Well, Moore needs to be careful here. You've got the heart of the Frankfurt lineup coming to the plate. It's a two-run ball game. It's not like Independence is out of this game, but you have to get back to the dugout with that deficit still at two runs to give yourself a chance here in the seventh.
0: When Likens threw out Laffey at second base, there were two outs and the bases were empty. Since then, we've got a hit batter and a walk.
1: That's how these things start when you got two outs and you just, I don't know if it's you relax a little bit, maybe you lose that little bit of focus, but it can create problems.
0: Here's strike one to Hare. Oh, and one the count. The next pitch, outside for a ball. Hare has done his job, helped himself. He's in line to get the win if he can get the final three outs, but he got a bunt down in the third, moved runners up, and actually was safe at first, and then he hit a fly ball that delivered Jacobs with the go-ahead run last inning. Sack fly, sack bunt, pitch outside. Two and one the count. Again in the seventh, it'll be Colson, and Williams. Two-one pitch, laced into right field. That's a base hit. Frankfurt's going to increase the lead. Orndorff around third. He scores without a play. 4-1 Falcons. RBI hit. Second run driven in by the pitcher, Jackson Hare.
1: Middle in, fastball, turns on it, takes it into right field, and here we are again. Two outs in the inning. I talked about this all the way back in the open. You've got to get that third out. Hit a batter, walk a man, base hit.

0: Frankfurt increases its lead.
1: And in this situation, they're going to get Hare back to the dugout so he can sit and rest up, catch his breath, get ready to pitch the seventh. The runner's going to be Jackson Lawrence. And Scotty Cuthbert out there again for another conference with his infielders, pitchers, and catcher. The pitch count for Moore is 91. So, again, that's not a factor. Independence did have activity in the bullpen earlier.
0: Moore has pitched a good ball game. 5 2/3 so far. 4 strikeouts, just 2 walks. He's really scattered these 9 hits, allowed 4 runs, but his team is still in it.
1: 4-1 Frankfurt getting separation here in the last 2 innings. And Cole Schanholtz will come to the plate. Singled, stole the base, scored a run in the 5th. First and third with 2 outs. The pitch is a strike. Long look in. This pitch, late swing, hits it foul over near the Independence dugout. Hare came in at 7-1. This Frankfurt team built on pitching and defense, a team ERA of 2.10, which is incredible. And Hare's ERA, 1.64. There's a swing and a foul. Another late swing, but he got a piece of it to stay alive. Caught the catcher right off the mask of lichens. And he's down on one knee. Adjusting that mask and helmet. He's okay. Gets the nod from home plate umpire John Parsons. First and third, 2 outs. 4-1 Frankfurt. Curveball swung on, hit in the air. Playable on the infield for the shortstop. Cuthbert battles it, but he makes the catch. Frankfurt gets insurance, though. A run on one hit, make it 2 hits. 1 run, 2 hits. Walk and a hit batter as well. 2 runners left. Frankfurt has stranded 9. Last chance for Independence. We move to the 7th. Frankfurt 4, Independence 1. 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

0: 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We're proud to live here, too.
1: Seventh inning, Jackson Hare warmed up and ready. He's retired five straight, hasn't given up a hit since the third. And Frankfort is three outs away from a third consecutive appearance in the state championship game. So the huddle breaks up on the pitcher's mound. The infielders are set. Hare is ready. Alan Colson steps in. Top of the seventh, first pitch. Strike one. Pitch count not a factor. Hare is at 87. Been a very efficient outing. Four strikeouts. This pitches. This one misses. It's 1-1.
2: Pitchers love strikeouts. Fans love strikeouts, but it takes a lot of pitches to strike people out.
1: Hare trying to follow the complete game of Orndorff in the quarterfinals. He gets strike two on the outside corner. And that leaves everyone else on the staff try to cobble together the innings for the state championship game on Saturday. Here's the pitch. Just missed the outside edge. Durst tried to pull it back in. To no avail. 2-2 the count. The wind and the next. Late swing and a foul off the front of the press box, then off the rail. Got to watch for the ricochet. 2-2 the count. Hare to the rosin bag. Hitting room up the middle. Shortstop Jacobs over near the hole. Durst away from the bag as well. Two strike pitch. Swing and a foul again. Center fielder Bradshaw dead straight away, but in. He's on the lower half of the Marshall University logo in center. 2-2 the count. Next pitch, tap foul. What an at-bat by Alan Colson. He knows his team needs base runners, doing everything he can to get on. He's fouled three straight pitches off. Hare with the next. This one is hit on one hop to second to his left. Durst has it. Throw to first, one out. Hare wins the battle. He gets Alan Colson to bounce out to second. Here's Andrew Colson. I think, do we have a pinch hitter? We have a pinch hitter, Hunter Milam. So the catcher, Durst, runs out to Hare to have a quick conference. Hunter Milam comes to the plate. With the bases empty, one out in the seventh. Logan awaits the winner. Will it be a comeback in an all-Southern West Virginia AA final, or will Frankfort hang on here and get to the finals for the third straight year? The pitch to Milam, way outside for a ball.
2: Little activity in the Frankfort bullpen, just in case a righty down there throwing.
1: Colson made him throw a lot of pitches. Here's the next, and this one's outside. He's fallen behind Milam, so the pitch count creeping up towards 100. 110's the limit. He's got one out. 2-0 pitch, hit in the air, left field side, charging and making the grab is Shantholtz. Hare fell behind, battled back to get Milam, who lines out to left. Two outs. You've got Deegan Williams at the plate, another left-handed hitter. Williams awaits the first pitch. He takes a strike.

0: Hare ahead. Williams awaits the next. Swing and a base hit to left field. It's going to be an extra base hit. It bounces all the way to the left field corner. Williams stands at second base. Independence has life here in the top half of the seventh inning. They need one more base runner to bring the potential tying run to the plate. This is an Independence team with some power.
1: Just something to note, you mentioned the pitch count. This will be pitch 100 for Jackson Heron. Like you mentioned, 110 the limit. Just something to note here with two outs.
0: 13 home runs as a team for Independence. And Brady Williams at the plate has seven. He's got a triple tonight and a walk. The pitch takes a strike down underneath the hands. Two outs, one runner on. Again, Independence needs one more base runner to have a chance. Likens at the plate. Williams ready. The 0-1. He swings and misses. Fastball. Well, it looked like a fastball. Went on the board at 78. It was up in the zone. Two strikes on the hitter. Williams, the last hope. And now Hare will step off. Williams stayed in the box, though. So Hare's ready to go again. The pitch. Swing and a foul.
1: Laid on that fastball on the outside corner, just fought it off.
0: Williams not being held, no one in his zip code in terms of the infielders. They need one more runner to get on. Here's a swing and a miss, not going to happen. A strikeout for Jackson Hare, and a second consecutive complete game for Frankfort here at the state tournament. Jackson Hare goes the distance. He strikes out five. Number five is the final out of the game. 11 straight wins for Frankfort. They will take a 26-7 record into the state championship game Saturday to face Logan. We'll head to the field when we return. Final score, Frankfort 4, Independence 1. 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
2: 4-1 to final. Frankfurt beats Independence. Luke Wiggs down on the field with the victorious head coach, Matt Miller.
3: All right, Coach Miller, let's start with this. I mean, it was just a low-scoring, well-pitched game that felt like Frankfurt baseball, didn't it?
4: Yeah, absolutely. Our pitching staff has carried us all season. Jackson did a great job getting another complete game. It's 2-for-2. Everything's the plan so far, and we're going to have a really tough one against Logan.
3: Yeah, expand on Jackson a little bit. He retired all the leadoff batters and innings. He pounded the strike zone, did exactly what you needed.
4: Yeah, absolutely. He gets ahead of hitters. That's what he does. I mean, he's our strike thrower. We know what we're getting out of him. It's soft contact. He hides the ball well, good movement. He did a great job today.
3: What does it say about your program, your coaching staff, your players to make these consecutive title appearances?
4: Our players are great. I have the best coaching staff in the state. I love these guys. Our kids work so hard. All the credit goes to them. They've been in three straight. We should hopefully try to do our best to get another one.
3: What's it going to take to get that one?
4: A great pitching performance from Lanson and the best hitting we've hit all year.
3: Thank you, Coach. Congratulations.
4: Thank you.
2: 4-1 the final. We'll have more from the ballpark coming up. 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
1: Scored first in this game, a one-out triple off the bat of Brady Williams, and the throw from the relay man came in, went into the dugout, so Williams was awarded home plate after tripling. It was 1-0 Independence, top of the third. Frankfurt drew even bottom of the third. Leadoff hit by Orndorff. Then Jacobs reached on an error. Hare bunted, attempted a sacrifice, but he reached, so the bases were full. And then that runner would come home on a fielder's choice off the bat of Shanholtz. And it was 1-1 in the third. Frankfurt took the lead in the fifth. Leadoff triple by Jacobs. Fly ball off the bat of Hare to score that runner from third. Then the inning continued. Shanholtz a base hit. He stole second. He would eventually score on an RBI hit by Gunnar Bradshaw. So two runs in the fifth. Frankfurt had a 3-1 lead. They get insurance in the sixth. Orndorff leading off. Actually, with two outs, Orndorff got hit by a pitch. There was a walk. RBI hit by Jackson Hare made it 4-1. And that was the final. Winning picture is Hare. Seven innings worked. One run allowed. Three hits. Five strikeouts. Four walks. And Frankfurt is headed to the state championship game, winners of 11 straight. We'll wrap up our broadcast after this. 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
4: Final totals, Frankfurt, 4 runs, 9 hits, 2 errors, Independence, 1 run, 3 hits, and 1 error. Time of game, 1 hour, 54 minutes. Frankfurt wins it 4-1. Tomorrow, we've got the AAA semifinals, Bridgeport against Ripley, 10 a.m., followed by St. Albans and Shady Spring tomorrow night. 5 p.m., Quad A quarterfinals, semifinals, I should say, George Washington against Jefferson, followed by Morgantown against Hurricane. Single A state championship game Saturday morning at 10, Gilmer County and Sherman. That'll be followed by Logan and Frankfort for the Double A state championship. We hope you'll join us on Metro News Radio and TV for the 4 state championship games. Frankfort 4, Independence 1 for Luke Wiggs and Dave Wilson. I'm Kyle Wiggs saying so long from the ballpark.
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5: Well, he's normally pretty even-tempered, and yeah, he started to lose it. But Wemby's goes that plus.
6: And Jokic has always kind of been a right-up-to-the-line, clean, dirty player. Like, there's lots of times where I see him, he sticks that foot under.
5: Oh, yeah, sure.
6: That should be a flake, because like, the NBA seems to be looking for that now. You stick your foot under the landing spot. Like, Jokic has done that for a long time. And he's always been right at the line. But this is where, like the league has never really had to deal with the fact where your most marketable and biggest player plays dirty and over the line, right? Like from Jordan to Kobe and LeBron and Duncan, and you've never had a guy that's been, hey, I'll play this way, but man, am I going to give you some dirty highlights that I could earn a flagrant foul to? Like, I get that it's new for the NBA, and that's why they have a problem, because so far it's been, we're going to protect Wemby as much as we can. Now they put themselves in a corner, because now it's one big play in game 5 that has been a typical Wemby play, because look, we know the guy likes to, you know, the guy likes to play dirty. Like, are they going to have the guts to say that's a flagrant and you're done for the next game? Like, they sort of have to, or they're going to lose all credibility because it's too public now. Everybody sees what Wemby does away from the ball on these plays. Now, it's not where, oh, this happened and gets lost in the game. This is now stuff that becomes front and center topics the next day.
7: I appreciate you. Just remember, it's Adam Silver. So you got that. And the other is that you're looking at, you got your makeup call, because that thing with Robinson, was that really a flagrant in the grand scheme of things?
6: Yeah.
7: No,
6: but it was. But he got his arm up, and that's why they had to give it to Wemby.
7: But
6: because
7: he's kind of
6: Robinson had his arm up going in, so they called it, okay, great. So when Wemby did it to Cat, okay,
7: catching him on the chin.
6: Okay, but now he's now look at this. He is forcing your hand, and I guarantee you, if you're Wemby, you are thinking, I am bulletproof, man. There is no way they're going to suspend. I'm the best player in the bleeping game. They're not going to suspend me for a game. Well, but the NBA has got to have the guts if he gives you an over the line play, and I am sure he will, because he does it every game.
7: Well, maybe like the Iron Sheik, the late great Iron Sheik taught us, and no, I'm not going to say blank this, like that. We can, but one of those
6: things that is the Iron Sheik.
7: No, absolutely. Yeah. Back and forths with him on Twitter before his passing were legendary. But the idea of sometimes you just need to be humbled. For Wembanyama, we joked about it in the moment, right? He was doing the point to the head on Mitchell Robinson and all of that stuff. And then maybe having that lead evaporate, then having a dope throw an egg at him, might be enough to make him realize, you know what? You're not quite there just yet.
6: Exit Abata Fresca, exit Swollen Dome, the Jason Smith Show with my best friend, Mike Harmon. Again, big problems. NBA's got a big Wemby problem. 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
7: Did you really try to throw and sneak a Pat Riley pass?
6: I did. You like that?
7: That was pretty good. Right? Yeah, one of the great

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0: Here, it's the, if you can get a little bit of run, and certainly the group sets up nicely starting tomorrow with Paraguay.
1: Yeah, I mean, look, it's an, look, when you host the World Cup, you get an easy draw.
0: Sure.
1: That's how it goes, right? I love getting the, being the beneficiary of something that everybody else has been the beneficiary of over the course of the time, the World Cup. And as long as they win the group, the Elite Eight, this quarterfinal round, should be there. We should get, now, not winning, and suddenly that group, that round of 16 game becomes a lot more difficult.
0: Sure.
1: So, but again, I've not seen so much to be so high on this team. It's not like I've seen them trend, but yes, the quiet has been good. And again, maybe they're the Knicks. We just need the games to start, and we're going to show you. Because that's clearly what the Knicks, they needed the games to start, and they were going to show us exactly what they were, and this is what we've seen so
0: far. Pretty excited to see it. 50-1 to win it all, plus 138 to win the group.
1: I'll give you a big World Cup bold prediction. We got more on the NBA Finals coming up next. We are going back to Game 6 in Vegas with the Hurricanes, a chance to win the Cup. They close it out over the Golden Knights, 4-2. We got more on this next. I'd rather lie to you. We are.
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7: I like that I sounded like Monty in that little drop back in.
5: No, he's blah, blah, blah. He's not the best analyst in the business for nothing, guys. There we go. A very happy Alex Teichert right now. His South Korea squad.
8: Oh!
5: Now.
8: I'm so excited. Jason, what great things can I tell you about Korea?
5: Go.
8: All right, that's it.
5: Oh, I thought you... Well, they're up 2-1 in this game.
8: I'm watching the game.
5: Okay.
8: Can we do a Korea game later?
5: Okay, sure.
7: Ooh, yeah, facts about Korea. Yeah, let's go.
8: I'll drop one.
5: The television show MASH took place in what country and during what war?
8: No, I'll give you things. You tell me if it was done in Korea or not.
5: Oh, okay. All right, very good. Okay.
8: Perfect.
5: Squid Game.
7: I dig that.
8: Yes.
5: All right, very good. There we go. Okay.
8: Yes.
5: All right, good. Okay, we're good. All right, we're good.
8: I'm so excited.
5: Okay, very good. So again, 90th minute right now, South Korea with a 2-1 lead. Now, we said last week, boy, when Jag Christian Watson, I mean Jag not because he's a Jaguar, but because he's just a guy, signs a 4-year, $110 million contract despite the fact he has shown difficulty staying healthy and producing. Hey, that's the contract that's going to make people stop paying wide receivers. I'm not going to do it because it's incredibly out of control. Oh, that's nothing compared to the contract that was given out today to Jalen Coker. Right? Now, again, if you can't be started in fantasy, you can't make big money. Like, that should be the rule.
7: Wow, okay.
5: If you can't be, and I don't know any fantasy league, unless you're going so deep, you're in one of those leagues where, hey, we play 10 wide receivers every week. I don't know when you are ever playing Jalen Coker.
7: No.
9: Hey, I play him all the time, by the way. Jalen really? Coker, we call ourselves the Cokeheads, okay?
5: Okay.
9: Jalen Coker is a legend in the fantasy community. He is the sleeper of all sleepers. He was great down the stretch. He had an elite playoff game. Dominated the Rams.
5: One playoff game that didn't matter in fantasy at all.
9: Better than Watson's contract. Okay. 3 years for $41 million. Probably produces as much as Watson or close.
5: Brando, was your record like 0-13 in fantasy? Because if you were playing him every week, I can't believe you won.
9: I was not playing him every week, but let's just say
5: he's a fan.
9: In deep leagues, I played him in a few deep leagues. I did not win those leagues.
5: How deep is your league to play a guy that in 2 years hasn't caught more than 33 passes in a season and averages around 500 yards?
9: He is cryptocurrency, Jalen Coker.

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6: At the 2026 FIFA World Cup, out of Group A, South Korea took the lead in the 80th minute and held on to defeat Czechia 2-1. Earlier today, Mexico took down South Africa 2-0, also out of Group A. Tomorrow, Friday, USA will take on Paraguay at 9 Eastern from Los Angeles. You can catch all the action on Fox TV. At the Stanley Cup Final, the Hurricanes defeated the Golden Knights 4-2 in Game 5. The Canes are 1 win away from their first Stanley Cup since 2006. Game 6 will be on Sunday. In Major League Baseball, the Dodgers defeated the Pirates 8-6. Shohei Ohtani hit his 13th home run of the season, but left in the 7th inning due to left knee inflammation. Manager Dave Roberts said that his level of concern with Ohtani is not high and that he could return to the lineup on Friday against the White Sox. Orioles held on 7-5 against the Mariners. I'm Monty Bolaños.
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12: 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The crown is yours. Well, here we are. Both games now in the books. Alex Teicher and South Korea have won their first game.
13: Viva la Korea!
12: I mean, it's not often. Look, it's really hard.
14: I mean, How hard was it?
12: No. It's really hard, especially in the World Cup, to blow a 1-0 lead and lose the game. And that's exactly what happened tonight. And I know you were nervous for South Korea.
14: Never was.
12: No, you were very nervous.
14: Never was.
12: You said, Jason, what? You were really nervous, man.
14: No, that was Harmon on your take about the Knicks again.
12: You asked me if you could borrow money from me. And I was like, whoa, what are you talking about?
14: Why are you publicly airing that?
12: I'm just saying,
14: should I talk
12: man.
14: About things you've asked me off air?
12: Don't lie.
14: Is this a normal color? We're going to talk about this? So when you said just the tip, were you going to talk about this?
12: Okay. All right.
15: This escalated quickly.
12: Okay.
14: Where's the Ayo?
12: All right.
15: I feel unsafe right now.
14: You shouldn't.

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1: 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I need my news outdated and rolled up like a burrito. Finally! Now I can read about what happened forever ago.
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3: And this one is over. We don't get the official horn. Now we do. Carolina, 4-2 winners in Game 5. They take a 3-2 series lead. And we will talk to you in Sin City. I know they like gold out there, but a big piece of silver is waiting for Carolina.
2: You heard it all.

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5: And here's what you need to know.
6: The Carolina Hurricanes are one win away from their first Stanley Cup since 2006 after defeating the Golden Knights 4-2 in Game 5. Canes captain Jordan Staal scored his sixth goal of the Stanley Cup final. Game 6 will be on Sunday. At the FIFA World Cup, out of Group A, South Korea took the lead in the 80th minute and held on to defeat Czechia 2-1, while Mexico shut out South Africa 2-0. But USA will be taking on Paraguay on Friday.

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2: Well, not all the time does an NFL head coach get a vote of confidence in June. What? Welcome in the beginning of another hour of the Ben Maller Show. We are in the air everywhere. Kindred spirits, as we are the stuff of nightmares, coast to coast, border to border and beyond, on the vast and vivaciously powerful microphones of FSR, emanating live from the train, choo-choo, train of thought, as we are guaranteed human in the world-famous Fox Sports Radio studios, where Mikey the Insomniac from Tampa, who was on his way to becoming a star caller,

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0: That's pretty much my entire life ethos. Now, Ben, what about when you were 6'7", 6'8", closing in on 500 pounds? If our best athletes played soccer, would we not dominate the entire? Do you even have to dive throw? Do you have to know which way the penalty kicker is kicking it, diving to the left or right? You probably could just blot it out.
1: I'm
0: thriving on it.
1: The weirdest things I ever experienced when I got into radio,
0: that little noise. covering
1: sports, is when I covered hockey a million years ago, so long ago Wayne Gretzky was still playing. But when I covered hockey, I always thought the goaltenders, because they had all those pads on, I thought they were fat guys, and they were like really skinny. It blew my mind. It was like, what the F?
0: I was watching.

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0: music, the one that she sang, the Mexico City World Cup vibes, you know. Eh, ole, ole, ole. Come on.
1: That's going to cut into your time.
2: Yeah, it's going to cut.
0: All right, never mind.
2: We're down to 38 seconds now. 38 seconds. Because you didn't listen to me. 38 seconds. We gave him an extra second. You're 3, 2, 1. You're on your way, and go.
0: Tomorrow, the World Cup. A good game. It's going to be in SoFi, guys. We got Team USA, Paraguay. We're going to go with USA. We're going to take USA. There's a couple games on there, but we're going to go on the revenge game. A revenge game.
2: 20 seconds. Cool. 20 seconds.
0: Brazil on the other World Cup. They lost to Morocco. We're going to go with Brazil on the Saturday game. Brazil's going to win. And on Sunday game.
2: 10 seconds. 10 seconds.
0: We're going to go with... Holland beating Japan. Holland, watch out with the Netherlands team. Holland, I really love them and how they're going to play. But the best play, number one, is
2: all right, time's up, time's up, time's up, time's up, time's up.
0: Oh, man. That was
2: Poppy,
0: it?
2: you could have done that in 10 seconds. Just say, I like the USA. I like, you know, just name the teams you like. That's it.
0: Yeah. Oh, okay. I got to say, I like USA.
2: Okay, thank you. We've got Big Ben's lame jokes of the week. We'll get to that, and we will do it. There's Poppy. We'll do it next. However, it is the B Block. What hour is it? Let's see if we can find out right now. 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
0: That it is our buddy Weed Man.
3: You.
0: All right, Billy. Well, listen, did you know that the excitement of the FIFA World Cup is now streaming live on Fox One? Did you know that?
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0: Yeah, the official English streaming platform to catch every unforgettable moment. Fox One brings the action straight to your screen, so you never miss a goal. Cup live. It's a great way to watch Team USA's first game of the group stage later today, 9 p.m. Eastern at 6, and 6 p.m. Pacific. You'll be watching, right, Weed Man? Right?
3: Absolutely.
0: Yeah, it's USA. Thanks for playing along. USA Paraguay live from SoFi in L.A. Download Fox One and experience the game live. And I know this is perfect for you. The people at Home Depot wanted me to do this spot for you. Upgrade. Weed Man. Assist the Home Depot official FIFA World Cup 2026 sponsor or a supporter, rather, subject to availability. And again, the World Cup, don't miss Team USA's first game group stage later today, 9 p.m. Eastern, 6 p.m. Pacific on Fox USA versus Paraguay live from SoFi. All right, we ready for some jokes, Weed Man?
3: Yeah.
0: All right, these are actual jokes by actual listeners, care of Ben Maller Show at gmail.com. Who is Weed Man's favorite basketball player?
3: Who?
0: Victor Weedmanyama is your favorite there. That's Brendan from Boston. Did you hear Weedman and Lisa are the VIP guests for Taylor Swift's Madison Square Garden wedding?
4: I would love that.
0: I bet you would.

0: Apparently, fooling around on a plane. How about that? We
1: wow.
0: Yeah, yeah. He was arrested for hijacking, I guess, is the term there. That's George. Like in the 2000s or before 2000s?
1: Yeah, I'm thinking the 2000s. The
0: okay.
1: Early 2000s.
0: I got you. What did Weedman yell when he saw the video of Ben Stiller ignoring a homeless guy outside the Garden?
1: What?
0: Ben!
1: What?
0: Weedman looking in the mirror.
1: What?
0: Everything that is currently
1: how are you?
0: He's so trick or treats through the

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0: had its share of controversy. The game was marred by 3 red cards for dangerous play, and outside there were massive protests over the nation's social issues. With games in the U.S. beginning today, if you're still trying to buy tickets to the World Cup, it's going to cost you, Donna Warder reports.
1: FIFA is charging record prices for any remaining tickets for World Cup matches. The games are at 11 stadiums in the U.S., 3 in Mexico, 2 in Canada. Category 3 is the lowest price category. The U.S. opener Friday night against Paraguay in Inglewood, California, has remaining tickets ranging from $1,120 to $4,105. But for the final at MetLife Stadium in East Rutherford, New Jersey, tickets start at $7,986 on SeatGeek and $9,085 on FIFA. FIFA President Gianni Infantino is defending those prices, saying they're fitting in the North American market. I'm Donna Warder.
0: America in the Morning for Friday, June 12th, 2026, is produced by Jeff McKay. I'm John Trout. This is Westwood One.
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0: to in that game than his ace, Ivan Miller.
1: Pretty good, isn't he? You know, he's the guttiest guy we've got out there. He's the one that everybody believes in, and he threw a heck of a game against a tremendous ball.
0: Frankfurt got a strong pitching performance from Jackson Hare itself to lead the way to a 4-1 win against Independence. You can follow along with the last day of semifinals and championship Saturday at WV Metro News and on the Metro News Radio Network. 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
3: A suspect is in custody after a stolen vehicle complaint led officers on a brief pursuit Thursday morning in Mercer County. The Mercer County Sheriff's Department says deputies responded around 8:45 a.m. to O'Reilly Auto Parts on Courthouse Road after a vehicle was reported stolen. Within minutes, C.T. Lowe spotted the vehicle on U.S. Route 460 and followed it to Bluefield while deputies responded. Authorities say deputies stopped the vehicle at the Cumberland Road intersection and arrested the suspect without further incident. The stolen vehicle was recovered and returned to its owner. The investigation is ongoing. A Welsh woman is facing multiple drug charges after authorities executed a search warrant in McDowell County. The McDowell County Sheriff's Office says deputies searched a residence on Beach Street on Wednesday and seized a large quantity of suspected meth and fentanyl, along with multiple firearms and cash believed to be connected to illegal drug activity. Authorities arrested Brittany S. Copley and charged her with possession with intent to deliver meth, possession with intent to deliver fentanyl, and maintaining a dwelling for the sale of controlled substances. The sheriff's office was assisted by the Welsh Police Department and the West Virginia Southern Regional Drug and Violent Crime Task Force. Officials say the investigation remains ongoing and additional charges could be filed. The Raleigh County Sheriff's Office is inviting the community to train with a deputy this Friday. Sergeant B.J. Atkins and Deputy Hashimura will lead the program beginning at 3 p.m. at the YMCA Paul Klein Memorial Soccer Complex. Participants will complete a practice physical fitness test, tour the sheriff's office, ask questions, and learn about the responsibilities of a deputy sheriff. The sheriff's office says the event is open to anyone interested, even if they are not pursuing a law enforcement career, as a way to build stronger relationships with the community. Those wishing to participate can contact Sergeant Atkins for more information. Friday is the day for the WVU Mountaineer baseball team as they will play the first game of the 2026 College World Series baseball tournament in Omaha, Nebraska. The 16th seeded Mountaineers, who are 45-15 on the season, will take on the Troy Trojans, who are 38-30 on the year at 2 p.m. The second game will feature the number 5 seed North Carolina Tar Heels and the Ole Miss Rebels at around 7 o'clock. Win or lose, WVU will play again on Sunday. The game will be on ESPN. And coming up on Friday, the state baseball tournament continues with the Class AAA and Quad A semifinal games. On the WJLS News Network, Friday at around 12:45, it will be the Class AAA semifinal game between Shady Spring and St. Albans. The WJLS News Network will also carry all four championship games on Saturday beginning at 9:45. If you see news happening, text news to 35651 to submit a tip. That's your news update. I'm Fred Persinger II.

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1: Follow along with the last day of semifinals as well as championship Saturday, WVMetroNews.com and along the Metro News Radio Network. The West Virginia baseball team debuts at the College World Series this afternoon, playing in the tournament's first game against Troy. Head coach Steve Saban says the Mountaineers are keeping things tightened up ahead of the biggest game in program history.
2: We've tried to just schedule out everything humanly possible for the kids so they can concentrate on showing up with good energy and executing what's in front of them. We certainly are a very process-oriented team, and I think that's when we play our best, when we kind of keep to that process.
1: The Mountaineers aim to continue their hot streak after winning five games in a row to escape the regional round and then sweep Cal Poly in the Super Regionals. Catcher Gavin Kelly says that his team keeps finding ways to grind out wins.
3: I've said it for a while, we're a gritty bunch of guys that were tough to kill, and our offense is relentless, and then pitching staff's one of the best in the country. So it's really hard to beat us even whenever we're down.
1: Chanson Cole starts on the mound for WVU after winning games for the Mountaineers to open both the regional and super regional rounds. First pitch between the Mountaineers and the Troy Trojans is this afternoon at 2 o'clock. Morning news time is 6:41.
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5: A suspect is in custody after a stolen vehicle complaint led officers on a brief pursuit Thursday morning in Mercer County. The Mercer County Sheriff's Department says deputies responded around 8:45 a.m. to O'Reilly Auto Parts on Courthouse Road after a vehicle was reported stolen. Within minutes, C.T. Lowe spotted the vehicle on U.S. Route 460 and followed it to Bluefield while deputies responded. Authorities say deputies stopped the vehicle at the Cumberland Road intersection and arrested the suspect without further incident. The stolen vehicle was recovered and returned to its owner. The investigation is ongoing. A Welsh woman is facing multiple drug charges after authorities executed a search warrant in McDowell County. The McDowell County Sheriff's Office says deputies searched a residence on Beach Street on Wednesday and seized a large quantity of suspected meth and fentanyl, along with multiple firearms and cash believed to be connected to illegal drug activity.

0: abilities of a deputy sheriff. The sheriff's office says the event is open to anyone interested, even if they are not pursuing a law enforcement career, as a way to build stronger relationships with the community. Those wishing to participate can contact Sergeant Atkins for more information. Friday is the day for the WVU Mountaineer baseball team as they will play the first game of the 2026 College World Series baseball tournament in Omaha, Nebraska. The 16th-seeded Mountaineers, who are 45-15 on the season, will take on the Troy Trojans, who are 38-30 on the year, at 2 p.m. The second game will feature the number 5 seed North Carolina Tar Heels and the Ole Miss Rebels at around 7 o'clock. Win or lose, WVU will play again on Sunday. The game will be on ESPN. And coming up on Friday, the state baseball tournament continues with the Class AAA and Quad A semifinal games. On the WJLS News Network, Friday at around 12:45, it will be the Class AAA semifinal game between Shady Spring and St. Albans. The WJLS News Network will also carry all four championship games on Saturday, beginning at 9:45. If you see news happening, text news to 35651 to submit a tip. That's your news update. I'm Fred Persing of the Second.
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0: Students and community are mourning the passing of longtime Richwood High School band director Greg James, Richwood High assistant principal Hillary Odell.
1: The band was a place for everybody. So even kids that didn't have a place and kids that did have a place, the band wasn't just quote-unquote band kids. It was athletes. It was kids from all walks of life.
0: James was in his early 70s and taught in Nicholas County for 50 years and became band director in the early 80s.
2: Rising high school seniors from across the state are getting experience in state government operations.
3: Mountaineer Boys State and Rhododendron Girls State are wrapping up their six-day programs today. Around 500 students are part of Boys State and Girls State this year. Those programs give young people a chance to experience how governments work. The students visited the capital city Thursday for their fourth annual joint leadership session. They met with Secretary of State Chris Warner and other officials to discuss current issues such as name, image, and likeness in college athletics and artificial intelligence usage in the classroom. Deputy Secretary of State Mike Queen says it's vital to make the Capitol visit special for students.
4: So that they know how special we think they are and how much we want them to be leaders and stay here in West Virginia.
3: Boys State began in 1936 and has run almost every year since in Lewis County. Girls State began in 1938 and is held in Elkins. I'm Jack Carlson, WVMetroNews.com.
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5: Good morning. We'll see clouds and sunshine this morning, then strong showers and thunderstorms with strong gusty winds this afternoon. High today, 83. Scattered showers and thunderstorms with damaging winds overnight tonight. Late night fog and overnight low 60. Saturday, mostly sunny, high 82. And Sunday, cloudy with rain, 77 for the high. 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

0: Act on Thursday, but the opposition is due to the recent nomination of Federal Housing Finance Agency Director Bill Pulte to serve as Acting Director of National Intelligence by President Trump. More from Capito in our backgrounder.
1: On the Pulte nomination, this is problematic. It's a temporary. It's not a nomination that has to go through the Senate. The president wanted to put him in there temporarily. It's caused a lot of angst from some folks who are willing to disrupt our foreign intelligence surveillance opportunities as we're on the cusp of bringing in people from all over the world for the World Cup. They're willing to let this lapse. And let's think about what it does. It only surveils foreign citizens on foreign soil, no American citizens at all, and nobody on American soil. So this is something that we've used to disrupt terrorist attacks. And apparently this Pulte temporary nomination has upended it. I think the president said yesterday he intends to nominate somebody permanently for this job that has national security experience. I would encourage him to do that sooner than later.
0: You can read more from Metro News statewide correspondent Brad McElhaney at WBMetroNews.com. 7:17, time for another update on sports. Here's Daniel Woods. Daniel, good morning.
2: Good morning, Chris. The West Virginia baseball team is ready to begin its College World Series run. The Mountaineers take on Troy in the first College World Series game in program history this afternoon. Mountaineer head coach Steve Saban says the entire program is in lockstep, getting ready to take on the Trojans.
3: We have a whole lot of people working really hard on a whole lot of different areas, whether that's Golden Blue Enterprises, whether that's BioPrecision with us, whether that's a School of Sports Science, our Biomechanics and Performance Center, whether that's third-party NIL, specific donors. West Virginia has all of that, and it's competing at the highest levels in all these areas.
2: Chanson Cole starts on the mound for the Mountaineers after winning games for WVU to open both the Super Regional and Regional rounds. First pitch this afternoon at 2 o'clock. Big games continue in Huntington as well today, with the semifinals resuming this morning in the West Virginia State High School Baseball Championships. Class AAA and Class Quad A getting underway to decide who will play for the championships tomorrow. This morning at 10, Class AAA number 1 Bridgeport takes on number 4 Ripley, followed by number 2 St. Albans against number 3 Shady Spring. Class Quad A sets up the evening session. Number 1 George Washington against number 5 Jefferson. That's a 5 o'clock first pitch. After the conclusion of that game, number 2 Morgantown plays number 3 Hurricane in a rematch of last year's state title game. The matchups are already set in Class A and Class AA. Gilmer County pitted against Sherman in the state's smallest classification. Gilmer County's playing for a state title for the first time in more than 20 years, and as a former player for the program himself, head coach Jacob Wolf says he's proud to be one game away from bringing home a championship.
4: My old coach was his first year, Joe Frazier. Yeah, it's exciting. It's, you know, a dream come true. You know, whatever happens, we're going to give our best, and we're excited to be there.
2: On the other side, Sherman has built to this season, going back to this team's years in Little League, according to head coach Jeremiah Petrie, who says this is the chance they've been waiting for.
5: They've been together for so long, we just have confidence in each other. I mean, it's the same team, we keep mentioning it. They've been in a Little League state tournament years ago and done real well in it. And anytime we put Tulaney on the mound, we have confidence in what he can do.
2: In Class AA, there will be a new state champion after Logan upset number 1 seed Wheeling Central Catholic 6-0. On the other side, the Frankfort Falcons making a third straight state championship game appearance after beating Independence 4-1. Morning news time is 7:20.
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7: A suspect is in custody after a stolen vehicle complaint led officers on a brief pursuit Thursday morning in Mercer County. Mercer County Sheriff's Department says deputies responded around 8:45 a.m. to O'Reilly Auto Parts on Courthouse Road after a vehicle was reported stolen. Within minutes, C.T. Lowe spotted the vehicle on U.S. Route 460 and followed it to Bluefield while deputies responded. Authorities say deputies stopped the vehicle at the Cumberland Road intersection and arrested the suspect without further incident. The stolen vehicle was recovered and returned to its owner. The investigation is ongoing. A Welsh woman is facing multiple drug charges after authorities executed a search warrant in McDowell County. The McDowell County Sheriff's Office says deputies searched a residence on Beach Street on Wednesday and seized a large quantity of suspected meth and fentanyl, along with multiple firearms and cash believed to be connected to illegal drug activity. Authorities arrested Brittany S. Copley and charged her with possession with intent to deliver meth, possession with intent to deliver fentanyl, and maintaining a dwelling for the sale of controlled substances. The sheriff's office was assisted by the Welch Police Department and the West Virginia Southern Regional Drug and Violent Crime Task Force. Officials say the investigation remains ongoing and additional charges could be filed. The Raleigh County Sheriff's Office is inviting the community to train with a deputy this Friday. Sergeant B.J. Atkins and

0: Deputy Hashimura will lead the program beginning at 3 p.m. at the YMCA Paul Clown Memorial Soccer Complex. Participants will complete a practice physical fitness test, tour the sheriff's office, ask questions, and learn about the responsibilities of a deputy sheriff. The sheriff's office says the event is open to anyone interested, even if they are not pursuing a law enforcement career, as a way to build stronger relationships with the community. Those wishing to participate can contact Sergeant Atkins for more information. Friday is the day for the WVU Mountaineer baseball team, as they will play the first game of the 2026 College World Series Baseball Tournament in Omaha, Nebraska. The 16th-seeded Mountaineers, who are 45-15 on the season, will take on the Troy Trojans, who are 38-30 on the year, at 2 p.m. The second game will feature the number 5-seed North Carolina Tar Heels and the Ole Miss Rebels at around 7 o'clock. Win or lose, WVU will play again on Sunday. The game will be on ESPN. And coming up on Friday, the state baseball tournament continues with the Class AAA and Quad A semifinal games. On the WJLS News Network, Friday at around 12:45, it will be the Class AAA semifinal game between Shady Spring and St. Albans. The WJLS News Network will also carry all four championship games on Saturday, beginning at 9:45. If you see news happening, text news to 35651 to submit a tip. That's your news update. I'm Fred Persing of the Second.
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0: Mostly sunny, high 82, and Sunday cloudy with rain, 77 for the high. 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

0: 21 years. And then in 2019, we hosted a regional for the first time in 65 years. And I think that kind of put our program on the map nationally to some extent.
1: Sabins is giving the ball to right-hander Chanson Cole on the mound, keeping with the trend that helped the Mountaineers make this run after Cole started the first games in both the regional and super regional round. He says he's keeping his focus on making sure his routine is as regular as possible.
2: It's doing everything I've done up to this point and just trusting everybody behind me defensively and trusting the coaching staff and just competing when I'm out there. I mean, that's all this game is you're going to compete between the lines and understand what makes you good and go out there and execute.
1: Troy counters with left-hander Benjamin Stubbs, who's allowed 6 runs over 12 innings in the NCAA tournament. First pitch between WVU and Troy is this afternoon at 2 o'clock. The West Virginia State High School baseball tournament resumes this morning at Jack Cook Field in Huntington. 4 games on the schedule that will set up our last 2 championship games. This morning at 10 o'clock, Class AAA number 1 Bridgeport plays number 4 Ripley as the defending state champion Vikings try to make their way back into the state title game. Number 2 St. Albans takes on number 3 Shady Spring in the second game of the day. The Class Quad A semifinals round out the day, beginning with the evening session at 5 o'clock. Number 1 George Washington plays number 5 Jefferson. After that, number 2 Morgantown against number 3 Hurricane. That's a rematch of the 2025 state championship game. The Class A and Class AA championships are already set. Number 4 Gilmer County against number 3 Sherman. In the first title game on Saturday, the Titans upset Class A number 1 Huntington St. Joseph 8-4 as freshman Roddick Page drove in 5 runs, and Sherman's Luke Tulaney shut out Pendleton County 3-0. That win sends the tie to the championship game for the first time in more than 3 decades, something that head coach Jeremiah Petrie says has the whole community excited.
3: What, 1990, last time we were there? So 36 years. I mean, this is something special. You can just tell by the crowd. I mean, we actually got some of the 1990 guys up in the crowd right now cheering us on.
1: In Class AA, number 4 Logan is headed back to the title game to take on number 2 Frankfort after the Wildcats upset number 1 Wheeling Central Catholic 6-0 with Ivan Miller throwing a 2-hit shutout. Logan coach Kevin Gertz says there's no one he would have rather given the ball to.
4: Pretty good, isn't he? He's the gutiest guy we've got out there. He's the one that everybody believes in, and he threw a heck of a game against a tremendous ball.
1: Frankfort got a strong pitching performance from Jackson Hare, who led the way to a 4-1 win against Independence. Follow along with the last 2 days of the tournament at WVMetroNews.com and on the Metro News Radio Network. 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
6: A suspect is in custody after a stolen vehicle complaint led officers on a brief pursuit Thursday morning in Mercer County. The Mercer County Sheriff's Department says deputies responded around 8:45 a.m. to O'Reilly Auto Parts on Courthouse Road after a vehicle was reported stolen. Within minutes, C.T. Lowe spotted the vehicle on U.S. Route 460 and followed it to Bluefield while deputies responded. Authorities say deputies stopped the vehicle at the Cumberland Road intersection and arrested the suspect without further incident. The stolen vehicle was recovered and returned to its owner. The investigation is ongoing. A Welsh woman is facing multiple drug charges after authorities executed a search warrant in McDowell County. The McDowell County Sheriff's Office says deputies searched a residence on Beach Street on Wednesday and seized a large quantity of suspected meth and fentanyl, along with multiple firearms and cash believed to be connected to illegal drug activity. Authorities arrested Brittany S. Copley and charged her with possession with intent to deliver meth, possession with intent to deliver fentanyl, and maintaining a dwelling for the sale of controlled substances. The Sheriff's Office was assisted by the Welsh Police Department and the West Virginia Southern Regional Drug and Violent Crime Task Force. Officials say the investigation remains ongoing and additional charges could be filed. The Raleigh County Sheriff's Office is inviting the community to train with a deputy this Friday. Sergeant B.J. Atkins and Deputy Hashimura will lead the program beginning at 3 p.m. at the YMCA Paul Klein Memorial Soccer Complex. Participants will complete a practice physical fitness test, tour the Sheriff's Office, ask questions, and learn about the responsibilities of a deputy sheriff. The Sheriff's Office says the event is open to anyone interested, even if they are not pursuing a law enforcement career, as a way to build stronger relationships.

And coming up on Friday, the state baseball tournament continues with the Class AAA and Quad A semifinal games. On the WJLS News Network, Friday at around 12:45, it will be the Class AAA semifinal game between Shady Spring and St. Albans. The WJLS News Network will also carry all four championship games on Saturday, beginning at 9:45. If you see news happening, text NEWS to 35651 to submit a tip. That's your news update. I'm Fred Persinger II.

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2: A deal with Iran could be signed this weekend. I'm Dave Anthony, Fox News. That's what President Trump says.
3: We ended the war with Iran today, and they have agreed never to have a nuclear weapon.
2: That was during his call into a rally in Georgia for Republican candidate for Governor Burt Jones, hours after the

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0: 6-2 with a 4-2 win on home ice in Game 5. Andrei Svechnikov scored twice, and Brandon Bussey made 23 saves to put Carolina in the driver's seat ahead of Game 6 coming up on Sunday. Game 5 of the NBA Finals is tomorrow night. The New York Knicks up 3-1. They can clinch the series in San Antonio. Morning News Time is 8:21.
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2: A suspect is in custody after a stolen vehicle complaint led officers on a brief pursuit Thursday morning in Mercer County. The Mercer County Sheriff's Department says deputies responded around 8:45 a.m. to O'Reilly Auto Parts on Courthouse Road after a vehicle was reported stolen. Within minutes, C.T. Lowe spotted the vehicle on U.S. Route 460 and followed it to Bluefield while deputies responded. Authorities say deputies stopped the vehicle at the Cumberland Road intersection and arrested the suspect without further incident. The stolen vehicle was recovered and returned to its owner. The investigation is ongoing. A Welsh woman is facing multiple drug charges after authorities executed a search warrant in McDowell County. The McDowell County Sheriff's Office says deputies searched a residence on Beach Street on Wednesday and seized a large quantity of suspected meth and fentanyl, along with multiple firearms and cash believed to be connected to illegal drug activity. Authorities arrested Brittany S. Copley and charged her with possession with intent to deliver meth, possession with intent to deliver fentanyl, and maintaining a dwelling for the sale of controlled substances. The Sheriff's Office was assisted by the Welsh Police Department and the West Virginia Southern Regional Drug and Violent Crime Task Force. Officials say the investigation remains ongoing and additional charges could be filed. The Raleigh County Sheriff's Office is inviting the community to train with a deputy this Friday. Sergeant B.J. Atkins and Deputy Hashimura will lead the program beginning at 3 p.m. at the YMCA Paul Klein Memorial Soccer Complex. Participants will complete a practice physical fitness test, tour the Sheriff's Office, ask questions, and learn about the responsibilities of a deputy sheriff. The Sheriff's Office says the event is open to anyone interested, even if they are not pursuing a law enforcement career, as a way to build stronger relationships with the community. Those wishing to participate can contact Sergeant Atkins for more information. Friday is the day for the WVU Mountaineer baseball team as they will play the first game of the 2026 College World Series baseball tournament in Omaha, Nebraska. The 16th-seeded Mountaineers, who are 45-15 on the season, will take on the Troy Trojans, who are 38-30 on the year at 2 p.m. The second game will feature the number 5-seed North Carolina Tar Heels and the Ole Miss Rebels at around 7 o'clock. Win or lose, WVU will play again on Sunday. The game will be on ESPN. And coming up on Friday, the state baseball tournament continues with the Class AAA and Quad A semifinal games. On the WJLS News Network, Friday at around 12:45, it will be the Class AAA semifinal game between Shady Spring and St. Albans. The WJLS News Network will also carry all four championship games on Saturday beginning at 9:45. If you see news happening, text news to 35651 to submit a tip. That's your news update. I'm Fred Persinger II.
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0: News update, here is Fred Persinger II.
1: A suspect is in custody after a stolen vehicle complaint led officers on a brief pursuit Thursday morning in Mercer County. The Mercer County Sheriff's Department says deputies responded around 8:45 a.m. to O'Reilly Auto Parts on Courthouse Road after a vehicle was reported stolen. Within minutes, C.T. Lowe spotted the vehicle on U.S. Route 460 and followed it to Bluefield while deputies responded. Authorities say deputies stopped the vehicle at the Cumberland Road intersection and arrested the suspect without further incident. The stolen vehicle was recovered and returned to its owner. The investigation is ongoing. A Welsh woman is facing multiple drug charges after authorities executed a search warrant in McDowell County. The McDowell County Sheriff's Office says deputies searched a residence on Beach Street on Wednesday and seized a large quantity of suspected meth and fentanyl, along with multiple firearms and cash believed to be connected to illegal drug activity. Authorities arrested Brittany S. Copley and charged her with possession with intent to deliver meth, possession with intent to deliver fentanyl, and maintaining a dwelling for the sale of controlled substances. The Sheriff's Office was assisted by the Welsh Police Department and the West Virginia Southern Regional Drug and Violent Crime Task Force. Officials say the investigation remains ongoing and additional charges could be filed. The Raleigh County Sheriff's Office is inviting the community to train with a deputy this Friday. Sergeant B.J. Atkins and Deputy Hashimura will lead the program beginning at 3 p.m. at the YMCA Paul Klein Memorial Soccer Complex. Participants will complete a practice physical fitness test, tour the Sheriff's Office, ask questions, and learn about the responsibilities of a deputy sheriff. The Sheriff's Office says the event is open to anyone interested, even if they are not pursuing a law enforcement career, as a way to build stronger relationships with the community. Those wishing to participate can contact Sergeant Atkins for more information. Friday is the day for the WVU Mountaineer baseball team as they will play the first game of the 2026 College World Series baseball tournament in Omaha, Nebraska. The 16th seeded Mountaineers, who are 45-15 on the season, will take on the Troy Trojans, who are 38-30 on the year at 2 p.m. The second game will feature the number 5 seed North Carolina Tar Heels and the Ole Miss Rebels at around 7 o'clock. Win or lose, WVU will play again on Sunday. The game will be on ESPN. And coming up on Friday, the state baseball tournament continues with the Class AAA and

0: 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So people can see your thing, feel your thing, love your thing. The next thing you know, it's a thing. 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
2: When you finally find your thing, you want the whole world to know about that thing. 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
3: Morning news time is 8:48. I'm Daniel Woods.
4: And I'm Chris Lawrence.
3: A West Virginia congressman is not denying a potential appointment to President Trump's cabinet.
5: Politico's reporting 2nd District Republican Congressman Riley Moore could be the next labor secretary in the Trump administration. On WAJR's Talk of the Town, Moore wouldn't confirm the possibility of leaving the lower chamber with a majority of only a handful of Republicans.
6: Certainly got tight margins here. Depend on the timing of it all. We did just get a new member sworn in on the Republican side this week.
5: Moore is 1 year into his 2-year term. I'm Mike Nolting for WVMetroNews.com.
4: U.S. Senator Shelley Moore Capito says she backs the legislation to extend the work of FISA. She says it's an important tool which was put into place after 9/11. FISA, the Foreign Intelligence Surveillance Act, allows for surveillance on foreign citizens on foreign soil.
7: And a lot of the intelligence that we get has led to, I think, some significantly better safety within our own country. And we're getting ready to have these big events, the World Cup, America's 250, and we're not going to have this tool for our intelligence community.
4: That's because Democrats and a handful of Republicans are now threatening to hold up their support of the bill over President Trump's choice to be the acting director of national intelligence, Bill Pulte. He comes from the Federal Housing and Finance Agency, and critics don't think he has any experience to be the intelligence director.
3: The man charged in a high-profile murder case in Parkersburg has pleaded not guilty. Preston Pierce appeared for his formal arraignment Thursday and entered the plea. However, his trial date hasn't been set since his appointed legal counsel was dismissed on the grounds she knew the victim, Gretchen Fleming's family. A new lawyer will be appointed for Pierce, who is charged with killing Fleming in 2022 and dumping her body in a shallow grave.
4: A Marion County man is dead after an accident in an Upshur County lumber yard. Upshur County deputies say 73-year-old Michael Martin of Mannington was killed in the accident at Appalachian Forest Products in Buchanan back on Tuesday afternoon. The accident remains under investigation.
3: A Bluefield man is in custody after a run-in with police. 24-year-old Thomas Holt is charged with assault on a law enforcement officer, fleeing, battery on a law enforcement officer, and brandishing a weapon. Holt is accused of making threats with a knife on Penmar Avenue in Bluefield. Authorities say they found Holt on Bland Street. He allegedly pulled a knife out from his hoodie and hit an officer in the face before running away. Holt is also wanted in Virginia. Officers caught him not long after, and he's being held at the Southern Regional Jail.
4: A Mingo County man is in custody on breaking and entering charges. State police say 39-year-old James Gannon, along with 48-year-old Sean Hicks, were arrested Wednesday in connection with a break-in at Polycoating Solutions. Gannon and Hicks, both from Chatteroy, allegedly stole construction equipment, including a manhole winch, a generator, and an air compressor worth about $4,500. Gannon was arrested on charges of grand larceny, transferring stolen property, and more. He's in the Southwestern Regional Jail. Hicks was also arrested for receiving stolen property. He was released on bond.
3: West Virginia plays Troy today in the College World Series. Hoppy Kercheval has a preview.
8: So what are the keys for the Mountaineers in this game today? The first will be getting solid pitching from a staff that's been at the top of its game in the postseason. The second will be limiting mistakes in the field. And that is a Mountaineer strength, since they were the top fielding team in the Big 12. When it comes to hitting, West Virginia has gotten excellent production top to bottom during the playoffs. Leadoff hitter Armani Guzman has 14 hits in 7 games, while Ben Lumsden, who played sparingly during the regular season, has gotten hot and had 2 home runs in the Cal Poly game. WVU comes into the College World Series playing its best baseball of the season. We'll find out starting this afternoon if they can keep it going. In Omaha, I'm Hoppy Kercheval for WVMetroNews.com.

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1: 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Clouds and sunshine this morning with strong showers and thunderstorms in the afternoon and strong gusty winds. Daytime high 83. Tonight, scattered showers and thunderstorms with damaging winds and late night fog. Overnight low 60 tonight. Saturday, early morning fog, then mostly sunny. High tomorrow 82. Sunday, cloudy with afternoon rain. High 77.
2: Good morning, everybody. 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I am out on vacation now through, I'll be back on Monday, June the 22nd. So once again, we're going to have some previously played Radio Roundtables coming up for the next week or so. And then I will be back with you another live show coming up on Monday, June 22nd. 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And here's a previously recorded show of Radio Roundtable on the WJLS News Network.
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2: Welcome in to Radio Roundtable. Fred Persinger II with you. Right now, let's head to the phone lines. Brad McElhaney joins us. How are you?
3: Oh, hey, I'm doing great. Hello in advance to the other Brad. Talkline has had both of us this week, as well as, you know, they've been doing the show from Huntington because of the state baseball tournament. So they had Marshall President Brad Smith, and I've been trying to prevail upon them to somehow get Brad Paisley, who would be the home run of Brad's. But
2: wow, if we could do that, that would be outstanding, especially now that Brad Paisley's making some news.
3: Oh, yeah. He's so we talk a lot about data centers. He's been nationally in the news this week. I haven't really followed this one, but there's supposedly a consideration of a data center in the Nashville area by the zoo, right?
2: And yes.
3: So because he's a country music star, he's, you know, invested in quality of life in Nashville. So he's been against the location of the data center there.
2: Yeah. So, it's kind of interesting you made that kind of news, but there you go. All right. So
3: we got a lot to talk to him about. Brad, if you're listening, call in.
2: Yeah, call in. We can talk about it, you know. See what's going on. All right, so let's talk a little bit about some things that, and really this time of year, we kind of expect not a lot going on as far as state politics, but I think it's kind of interesting coming up starting, I guess, on Sunday or Monday. Interim meetings will begin. Now, they're not going to be in Charleston, right? This time they're going to be at Canaan Valley, but it's going to be the first time that you're going to have the House and the Senate have interim meetings going on about the same time.
3: Right. So the Senate, last we checked in, they were in a battle between each other. The Republicans in the supermajority were fighting each other during the primary election. So they've had some time to chill and, work out whatever their feelings are. And they're going to be getting together in Canaan Valley, which is, you know, an excellent place in West Virginia to put your differences aside and feel peaceful. Now, you know, when lawmakers do these interim sessions in areas outside of Charleston, they kind of serve a double purpose. I mean, they are to learn about the issues of the state and to provide updates on, you know, how agencies are doing and the finances and stuff. But they are also to get out in the state and soak up the community and culture. And so Canaan Valley, these are often thick with sort of field trips. So Sunday they'll have gone to Dolly Sods, which sounds lovely. Big Timber, that's 2 to 4. Is that a brewery? What is Big Timber? Anyway, that's the 2 to 4 p.m. Sunday site, which sounds pretty good. And then, you know, a pride of West Virginia Sunday, also the National Youth Science Academy. That's the longstanding program where really bright kids come in from out of state and soak up the area to learn about the National Youth Science Academy, develop their science skills. Monday, there's a whole round of just meeting after meeting after meeting on current events and taking a step back to view how West Virginia is either making progress or could make better progress on the issues of the day. And then Tuesday, again, is field trips. Mount Storm,

0: the Bowdoin State Fish Hatchery. I've been there. It's interesting to look at all the fish. And then something's going on, the Tigret Hotel, Augusta Heritage Center, Rail Yard Event and Conference Center. That wraps up the entire thing. So, you know, it's not necessarily, I don't think, heavy on news, but there are a lot of first-person appearances at sites of interest to West Virginians.
1: And that's what this intern meeting, and when they go on these trips, I guess, for intern meetings, kind of what that's about, right? It's more about going around the area where they're at and seeing what's going on, more so than, I'm sure they'll have meetings, committee meetings and things like that, talking about some things that they want to maybe start looking at when you start looking at the November election, when you start looking at next year's session. But for the most part, this is about learning about the area they're in. And by the way, Big Timber is a brewing company in Elkins.
0: That one sounds the best to me.
1: Yeah, no, I was reading on it while you were talking. It's best known for its wide variety of beers, including staples like its porter and blonde ale, seasonal specialty brews like the bourbon, barrel, porter, and Mexican lager. Sounds pretty good.
0: Yeah, so sounds like a lovely place to be on a Sunday afternoon, and there are no events after that. That's 2 to 4 p.m. on Sunday. Mark your calendars.
1: That means a lot of time will be spent at that brewery.
0: Yeah, so, I mean, there are no options after that. If you had a second or third beer, then you'd still be okay because you got nowhere else to be.
1: Exactly.
0: That would be great.
1: Yeah. So you got that going on. I did have Delegate Billy Roop on the show. He did mention that one thing, and I am not 100% sure about if it was going to be during this intern meetings with some of the things they were talking about, but even looking ahead to maybe the session when it begins in January, a lot of talk has been about water and sewer projects in the state of West Virginia. That seems to be, from what he was saying, that might be one of the top things that is talked about when we get around to the session coming up next year.
0: There was, a bubbling up of frustration from the citizens this past legislative session, you know, based on the condition of the water, particularly in southern West Virginia. There was a significant story on 60 Minutes that happened to appear. That's the national CBS news program that happened to appear during the session. And, you know, people just were really frustrated that the legislature didn't focus on water quality, especially in southern West Virginia. So it doesn't surprise me to hear that, you know, lawmakers are now hearing that from the citizens as they return to their communities, and that issue may be one that the lawmakers intend to circle back to and try to do better on. Of course, it takes money. So that is one issue where is the state willing to spend money on improving the water quality? And then there's a federal angle too. We've had some coverage, as has the publication Mountain State Spotlight, of, in particular, Congressman Riley Moore trying to get more federal money for water in West Virginia. Riley Moore, who's, of course, grandson of Arch Moore, nephew of Shelley Moore Capito, represents the northern counties of West Virginia, but was working still with Congresswoman Carol Miller to try to get millions of additional dollars for water projects in southern West Virginia, and has come away feeling frustrated. Mm-hmm. Metro News has had a couple of interviews with Congressman Moore, and then a news story on the website, and commentary by TJ Meadows spotlighting the frustration. And Mountain State Spotlight, the publication outside of our purview that I spoke of, also has had regular coverage of Congressman Moore's attempts to try to get some federal dollars to improve water quality.
1: Mm-hmm. You would think in 2026 that was something we wouldn't have to still be talking about, but we do. And that's hopefully something can get done. I know that's going to be a focus, and so we'll see where it goes. But it's got to be a combination, right? It can't just be state funds. It's got to be some federal funds coming in too, right?
0: Well, yeah. I mean, West Virginia is doing fairly well with the state budget right now, and has been running in general a surplus this fiscal year, but

0: constitutionally can't spend more money than it's got coming in the door. State leaders have decided to do round after round of income tax cuts. But by doing that, you know, that's a choice. But by doing that, it means you don't have extra dollars from the state for doing things like trying to improve local water systems. Mm-hmm. So you're dependent a lot on federal dollars. But the Mountain State Spotlight headline is U.S. House Committee rejects Moore's funding proposal, meaning Riley Moore, for drinking water in southern West Virginia. The subhead is Moore asked the House Appropriations Committee for $50 million to help get his constituents in southern West Virginia clean water. The House voted down his request. Mm-hmm. So, you know, it would help to get additional federal dollars. Riley Moore, you know, trying to demonstrate by holding a bottle of brown water straight out of McDowell County to try to persuade the members of the House Appropriations Committee. And he said, this right here, this jar, is water that comes out of a faucet in West Virginia. And, you know, still couldn't get it across the line.
1: Interesting. All right, so we'll follow that and see where that goes. Hopefully something can get done. Because I mean, it is something that needs to get done. I mean, that's ridiculous to have that situation the way that it is now. So we look forward to that. Also, some other things going on real quick. We thought maybe the talk about the Greenbrier, and the financial things that are going on maybe would die down for a little bit because of the pause in the lawsuit, but evidently that's not the case. Yesterday it comes out, that there has been 10, the Greenbrier County, is it the tax department, Greenbrier County? They want to be included in this lawsuit now because they have put 10 more liens against the property, valuing at about $4.4 million.
0: It's the state tax department.
1: State tax department.
0: They run those liens through the Greenbrier County clerk.
1: Okay.
0: So it's, you know, it touches both. But those have been stacking up for a while. In fairness, the justices say that they have an agreement that they will pay down the liens in a reasonable amount of time. And what you do see if you look at the files on a regular basis is the oldest of the liens, which go back months, they do get withdrawn, but then new ones replace them. They get stacked up again. Mm-hmm. So this broader issue in federal court, where White Sulphur Springs Holdings, which is an affiliate of the Omni Hotel chain, they're asking that they own roughly $300 million in first lien debt on the Greenbrier. They are concerned that their collateral is wilting, the collateral meaning the Greenbrier. So they're asking the federal judge to put the Greenbrier under receivership, saying that we want to protect our collateral. The justices obviously disagree, and they have their own viewpoint. The state, through the tax department, has tried to enter the case saying that, well, if you're going to put the entire thing under receivership, that has major significant financial repercussions, and we want to be in the case to protect our interest in those tax liens. The amount is $3.9 million for sales taxes that were collected and not remitted. So the Greenbrier was collecting sales taxes on things people bought, but then not remitting the money to the state the way they're supposed to. It's never supposed to be the merchant's money. Then there was an additional lien of $455,000, which was personal income tax withholding. So employees who were having their income taxes withheld, the employer share never got kicked to the state, $455,000 worth. The total is $4.4 million. The liens have been in and sort of shuffling for months and months and months. But in this case, because the ownership of the Greenbrier is at stake, the state tax department is saying, well, we need to be in this case to protect the state's interest, the taxpayer dollars, to ride herd on these liens and make sure nothing funny happens, you know, that we're not aware of regarding the receivership. Mm-hmm.

0: So where does it put? Is it still the lawsuit still on hold? Is this just? Is there? Will there be another hearing to see if this gets included in it? What's the process now?
1: Yeah, I mean, this is a secondary issue in this federal case. The federal case is on hold until maybe July, because the justices say they have a New York lender, a distressed asset lender, who is willing to loan up to $500 million. So it would essentially be refinancing, you know, if you've ever refinanced your mortgage or whatever. They'd have this other lender up to $500 million. The lender potentially could pay down what is owed to the Omni affiliate, potentially could pay down these state taxes, potentially could provide additional money for improvements to the physical property of the Greenbrier. But, you know, the justices would then be in debt to this other company for $500 million or so and would, you know, be on the hook to pay that money down. While the due diligence is taking place on the loan to see if it truly comes together, Judge Volk has continued most of the action in this case, in the federal case. But there are these secondary issues, like the tax department is just trying to defend its right to even be in the case. And so that can be decided while everything else is on hold. But the judge has asked for status reports for a couple of times leading into next month. And then I think by June 16th, he said, look, you told me you need a 60-day continuance. I'm going to assume that things are pretty well wrapped up and clear by the middle of July. And at that point, you know, if you haven't paid off a loan, we need to get going again and, you know, decide these issues. So on pause for now, but still with the decision hanging out here about whether to include the state. I don't think there will probably be a hearing on that. I think the judge will just decide maybe in the next week or so.
0: Whether to include it or not.
1: Whether to include the state tax department claim or not. Okay. Meanwhile, there's also, though, a state case. The one I've been describing is federal, and it's the lawsuit by White Sulphur Springs Holdings against the justices. Soon after that was filed, the justices filed a lawsuit against White Sulphur Springs Holdings, Carter Bank and Trust, and Robert and Blake Rowling of Texas, the billionaires, in Greenbrier County. And that case is going on. It's gathering momentum. Carter Bank and White Sulphur Springs Holdings have entered their own filings to say, we think the venue is wrong. We think your logic is wrong. There's no reason to be doing this. Let's dismiss the whole thing. And the most recent thing that happened there was obviously the justices disagree. They say there's a lot on the line. The main thing they're arguing is it's their belief that White Sulphur Springs Holdings, through its corporate cousin Omni Hotels and Resort, got involved with the Greenbrier a couple of years ago when there was, get this, other financial trouble, and took on a role as an advisor, and in that capacity, learned things about the Greenbrier's finances, supposedly was under a non-disclosure agreement, and the Greenbrier is now saying that it's hinky, that it's inappropriate, that White Sulphur Springs Holdings is now potentially benefiting from the knowledge it gained during that period to, you know, use that stuff as leverage in a battle for control of the Greenbrier. So, you know, we'll see, but the argument really in state court is that White Sulphur Springs Holdings shouldn't have had the right to buy this debt in the first place. Mm-hmm. And the two cases kind of co-mingle, because if the justices can somehow prove that in state court, well, it weakens potentially Omni's position in federal court if the state court says, well, you shouldn't have these liens in the first place. Mm-hmm. So therefore, you've got no right, potentially, to be asking for a receiver.

0: I know that when it comes to the federal side of things, and when you talk about Omni and everything, has there been any more comments from them as far as where they look at this from the federal lawsuit side of things? Have they been any kind of talk about this at all?
1: Well, not to me. They are also welcome to talk line,
0: yes.
1: Along with Brad Paisley. Mm-hmm. But, you know, I just don't – these guys are Texas billionaire resort owners, and so I don't think any of us in West Virginia really have that kind of source or relationship. But yeah. They have talked to, like, Forbes magazine and I think, like, the Dallas Morning News about this issue. Their position is that they – love the property and have wanted the Greenbrier for years, but don't feel like the justice's track record and their finances are anything that they would want to work with.
0: Yeah. It's kind of interesting.
1: Tough position to be in.
0: You would think they would want to be in the news here in the state to put their story, put their thoughts out there. I'm kind of surprised they haven't actually.
1: It's a public relations battle as much as anything. I mean, they are obviously battling it out in court according to the law and the ownership and the legal documents that they've got. But, the justices have put out press releases and Steve Ruby, lawyer for the justices, has made himself available a time or two, press conferences and that kind of thing. Jim Justice himself, he used to get mad at me for asking him about the financial stuff.
0: Yeah, you got banned a couple of times.
1: Yeah, he would answer, though, in his own way. And, boy, I mean, since he's been a U.S. senator, he's been very quiet. And I don't think he's said anything publicly about all this. When the Greenbrier has put out statements, they've come from Jill Justice, daughter of Jim and Kathy. Jill Justice has been the one who's been quoted. So, I mean, all these people are up in heaven throwing, not literally, they're not dead, but, you know, throwing lightning at each other.
0: Yeah.
1: And the rest of us mere mortals are just like watching what's going on.
0: I kind of like what Dave says, as the Greenbrier turns. So that's what, that's what it is. And we'll definitely be following, no doubt about it. All right, buddy, we're going to let you go. I appreciate you coming on the show. Give us an update of what's going on. Intern meetings begin next week, so we'll see how that goes. And we look forward to talking again soon, okay?
1: Hey, thanks. I'll see you at Big Timber. We'll enjoy one together.
0: There you go. Appreciate that. All right, we'll talk to you later. That's Brad McElhinney joining us this morning. We've got to take a break. We have got Metro News coming up for you next here on the WJLS News.
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1: The university baseball team is in the national spotlight. 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
2: 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The NCAA reports it has credentialed 700 media members for the nearly two-week-long event. The West Virginia press is also well represented. The media briefing for Coach Steve Sabins attracted about 30 local, state, and national media members.
1: It's WVU and Troy beginning at 2 this afternoon in Game 1 of the College World Series. WVU standout catcher, second baseman Gavin Kelly says they'll be ready to play.
3: I've said it for a while, we're a gritty bunch of guys that were tough to kill, and our offense is relentless, and then pitching staff's one of the best in the country, so it's really hard to beat us even whenever we're down.
1: Coverage all day long at WVMetroNews.com. An Oak Hill police officer being treated for injuries after he was struck by a utility trailer that had broken free from the hitch of a tow truck. Happened shortly before 7 last night at U.S. 19 near Bradley. The police officer was flown to CAMC General in Charleston to be treated. No word yet on his condition. State Supreme Court has a new member. Ohio County's Bill Flanagan sworn in Thursday following the certification of the May election results. Flanagan defeated Justice Thomas Ewing in the May judicial election. He was sworn in by Justice Charles Trump. 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
1: Meteorologists with the National Weather Service say there will be a chance for showers and even heavier thunderstorms today. The heat and humidity are with us again. Governor Patrick Morrisey forwarding the state allocation of $756,000 early to the Chesapeake Volunteer Fire Department in eastern Kanawha County. So work can start on a new substation in the Winterford area. The old substation was wiped out in the August 2024 flash flood. Morrisey says FEMA is dragging its feet on its money for the project. From the Metro News Anchor Desk, I'm Jeff Jenkins.

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0: to the baseball field as the Mountaineers get ready to have practice here in just a little bit. Man, how are things in Omaha?
1: Fred, good morning. It's good to talk to you. Things are awesome. Well, we had a little storm roll through last night, but it looks like that's breaking up and moving out. And we're literally on the doorstep waiting for a ride to head over to Charles Schwab Stadium. We've got practice coming up this morning for the baseball team, and then Steve Stavins will address the media, and we are off and rolling with the festivities here.
0: It's amazing that the Mountaineers are there. I think there's probably a lot of long-suffering Mountaineer fans wondered if this would happen, you know?
1: Well, I think it's a fair question, especially in this sport, and that's what's so amazing. You start to look around and look at the rest of the field here and who's the northernmost team that's in this field. So I think that's really the uniqueness of this, not so much that you got to this stage. We've seen teams all up and down the WVU sports lineup advance to national championship events. But the fact that it's baseball and it's been dominated for decades by warm weather teams, for West Virginia to break through, and listen, it's been knocking on the door, right? One of only two programs to beat a three straight super regionals along with North Carolina. So you've been knocking on the door, but to finally kick it in and to arrive here in Omaha at the championships is really a remarkable story that we'll talk about for years.
0: I saw Tony, or I heard Tony Caridi say this, and I kind of agree with it, that for, you know, every team before they have a couple of really close teams, you know, chances to get there, right? But then you have to go through that to knock down the door. And that's what West Virginia did this year.
1: Yeah, it's almost every championship team in any sport at any level has that. You've got to be hardened, even if it's not the same guys, although this team has holdovers from the past. And I think two of them really exemplified that in Armani Guzman and Ben Lumsden, who came back and returned. I mean, they didn't panic when you're down to Kentucky. They were there last year doing the same thing and came through and advanced on. So I think that's right. And I also think that's got to be in your DNA too. Generally, on a march to a championship, you go through some close calls within the moment, never mind the previous years. And West Virginia, of course, had it against Kentucky down 3 in the ninth to come back and win it. And that kind of emboldens you and gives you that extra layer of confidence to move on. And then obviously the dominating performance in the Super Regional. I mean, that was just a buzzsaw that Cal Poly walked in. So as you do, as every other team does, you arrive in Omaha, you're playing well and you're hot and you've got everything you need to win a national championship. And I think that's the case not only for every team here in Omaha, but West Virginia absolutely foots that bill.
0: Oh, before we talk about Troy tomorrow and the tournament itself, I kind of want to go back to that Super Regional because it was amazing. Because we talked before that Cal Poly, pretty good team. They, you know, even though they were what, the third seed, I think, in that Los Angeles region. So for them to come through, they were playing well as well. For West Virginia to do what they did in those two games was really impressive.
1: Just eviscerated them, yeah, Fred. Yeah. I mean, it wasn't even remotely competitive. West Virginia took that lead in the bottom of the first of the first game and basically didn't look back.
0: Yeah.
1: Now, Cal Poly jumped out early, 1-0 in that second game. West Virginia answered right back and just absolutely drilled Cal Poly. So, that was a mismatch. But I said the other day on Three Guys, Cal Poly had a wonderful season. That's a very good baseball team. I'm not sure how many teams could have walked into that environment given what West Virginia was doing. That was just a nearly impossible situation for somebody. And Jensen Lewis, who called the game for ESPN in the regionals and super regionals, and we've had him on Sportsline each of the last 3 weeks through this journey, former big leaguer, and he, you know, he watches college baseball all the time. That's what he does. He's an analyst, played at Vanderbilt. He called West Virginia potentially a team of destiny. So that's a national guy looking in at what that team and that program was doing. And I just don't know that anybody would have had a chance against West Virginia in that super regional at Ken Kendrick Family Ballpark.
0: Yeah, great. You know, you watch it on TV, and I thought ESPN gave West Virginia a great shout when they had Country Roads and they did not break away from it. The response nationally from that has been amazing as well. So I think it just put West Virginia in a great light. And I, even though I'm not a huge West Virginia fan, you kind of be proud with what they did with that and showed that and how that came across to the nation.
1: Well, it's kind of a weird spot. As West Virginians, we're usually used to ready to fight everybody in the national media about the perception and the slight and the perceived slights that we think we get all the time.
0: Yeah.
1: So it's an unusual situation for to be covered like that nationally, number one, for the rest of the country to see what is, I don't even think it's, you can argue it, the greatest tradition in college sports, the singing of Country Roads after the game, for everybody to see that. And then for guys, I don't think it's out of line to say this might be America's team. We've said many times, I think you're going to arrive here as we're going now. We're going to get out more in the public today. I'm not so sure that this isn't America.

0: at this point if you're West Virginia, which, again, is a little bit odd to say and not our usual mode of operation.
1: Well, the biggest thing is, of course, is the way they're playing, number one. Number two, that scene after the games when they had Country Roads. But then you have somebody like Pat McAfee doing what he's doing. His show's going to be there tomorrow. Things like that. They just really put West Virginia, I think, in a good light.
0: Yeah, we're having a moment, aren't we?
1: Yeah.
0: I mean, no, we're having a moment.
1: And you got to enjoy
0: one of those things. Yeah, and it doesn't come along, and they're hard to get.
1: Yeah.
0: Yeah.
1: I don't know if we lost Brad or not. I know he was getting in the Uber when we were talking, but we might have lost him. And if we did, we'll reconnect with him real quick. He's on his way to the ballpark as the Mountaineers are getting ready to practice at the top of the hour as they get ready for the game tomorrow against Troy. And once again, I'm not sure if we've lost him, but it does not look like he is there. So what we are going to do is
0: I'm just saying, can you hear me okay now?
1: Yeah, we're good now. Yeah.
0: Yeah, so I was just saying, these moments don't come along very often, and when they do, you've got to seize them.
1: Yeah. Man, we just lost him again. We're here. I just now said, I was just kind of laughing a little bit. I said, well, people complain about the cell service in West Virginia. Hey, Omaha, Nebraska's got some problems, too.
0: I'm in the middle of America. It shouldn't be this hard, should it? Right? This should be the best cell service from any direction.
1: Yeah, you would think. But, yeah.
0: But West Virginia is taking advantage of everything that's coming its way. And now you have this final step, which, of course, is the hardest step. But, listen, West Virginia comes into this and should have as much confidence as anybody in this field to go try and win this thing.
1: Yeah. All right, let's talk about the opponent tomorrow afternoon at 2 o'clock. It is Troy. They got there. Kind of surprising the Troy team is there, but they're a good ball club from the Sun Belt Conference. Kind of give me your thoughts on this matchup with Troy.
0: Yeah, I think it's another one of those, if you look from just at the top of their resume and see 30 losses, you might immediately assume West Virginia advances on. But if you dig a little deeper, this team played basically everybody. They played two different teams in this College World Series field already. They played Southern Miss, who was a national seed. So this is a battle-tested group that went out and played a very difficult schedule. They come in with an RPI of 35. So everybody in this field's top 35 in RPI entering the NCAA tournament. So they're very good, too. They can hit the deep ball. They put the ball in play. They don't strike out. One of the best in the country offensively at not striking out. But I think what's going to be interesting, Fred, in this series, this field is massive. This is a big area. And so if you watch this over the years, it's not the launching pad that sometimes old Rosenblatt used to be. Most likely can't depend on home runs to get out of this thing. And I think that kind of plays into West Virginia's hands. The Mountaineers come into this with the least number of home runs in the field. So this is going to be a put the ball in play, run. If you can get the ball in gaps where there's a lot of green out there between these outfielders, I think West Virginia might have an advantage. But Troy's going to do the same thing. They're going to put the ball in play as well. So West Virginia's going to need to rely on what has been outstanding pitching all season long. That's why they are at this point, is the starting pitching in particular, and then what was the best defense in the Big 12. So I think that actually matches up pretty well, a team that doesn't strike out much against a West Virginia pitching staff that pitches to contact quite a bit. Mm-hmm. So I think if you do what you've done, and isn't that always the question, if you can do that when you get to these national championship events, just do what you've done to get you here, and West Virginia could be in good shape.
1: Is that the style of ball that is most successful in events like this? Is playing, I don't want to say small ball, but keeping the ball in front. Don't make the defensive mistakes. Have great pitching. Have timely hitting. More so than having a team that is just, you know, all kinds of power and everything else. Is that the style that kind of wins these things? Is more like what West Virginia has?
0: Well, can I tell you in 10 days? Can I answer that in 10 days? But I do think this. I think you've seen it all over. Teams, a lot of times, that depend only on three-point shooting can have trouble in these new big arenas when you're not used.

0: really good offensive teams. And that's what the test is going to be for West Virginia, because in particular, Chanson Cole and Max Yale and Ian Korn and Montessa have had such great years that that's what you're riding. You're riding your pitching. Keep that score down. Get guys on base. Run and bunt them around in some small ball and see if you can get out of here with a couple wins.
1: Yeah. Talking with Brad Howe, who's in Omaha, Nebraska. Mountaineers getting ready to take on Troy tomorrow, first round of the College World Series. How fun is it for it to be the first game as well?
0: Awesome, right? Isn't that neat just to open up the tournament as you did with the Super Regionals? You opened that at noon and had the full stage. So these are those things. We talk about this a lot in the basketball side of things. When you start the tournament, if you can get a win in that first game, one, not only does that set you up great for this championship, as something like 29 of the last 33 champions have started 1-0 in this. So you want to start hot. You want to try and stay in that winner's bracket. But if you win game one, day one, and those highlights run constantly for 2 days, now you're starting to cook with gas a little bit.
1: I'm wondering, and it doesn't matter as long as you win the game. That's all that matters. But as far as the having other teams think about West Virginia, is it better tomorrow to come out and just do what you did against Cal Poly if you can?
0: Well, I think you always take that. But I think that might be asking a lot too, right? Yeah. I think what you said is right. I think you just find a way to win however that may be, right? If it's 2-1, so be it. If you win in the bottom of the ninth, so be it. If you can come out and take somebody out 17-1, great. I would be surprised if that happens at this stage of the game.
1: I was just thinking from the standpoint of putting the thought in other teams, mind that they'll be watching. It's like, oh, wow. If they can come out and hit the ball like they did against Cal Poly, that might put some thought in some of these other teams' minds when they think about West Virginia and what they have to do to beat them.
0: Yeah, it'd be great. I'd almost, along those lines, you'd like to see it if it's really clicking and you're running all over the bases and you're bunting and you're squeezing and those sort of things. I think that's the thing that you want to get in their head. They already know that. I mean, these teams have this scouted so well. They're going to know exactly what Gavin Kelly does on a 2-0 count with fastballs. So it's not like you get to this stage and can sneak by anybody or sneak up on anybody. So I think it is what it is, and now it comes down to execution within games. Which team does that the best is going to walk out of here.
1: Yeah. All right, kind of do this. Let's try to take West Virginia out of it for a second. Kind of give me some other teams you're looking at in this tournament that really could – maybe be at the end of this. Is it the national seeds? Because the top two national seeds are out. Georgia is the highest rated national seed that is there. There's been a lot of talk about North Carolina and what they could do. When you look at the other teams outside of West Virginia, kind of give me a couple of teams that really stand out. Do you think they can make a run for this?
0: Yeah, I think I don't mean to cop out on the answer, but I think all of them. I think anybody here is capable of winning this. I mean, you have the number 4, 6, 7, 8 and 16 teams in RPI, a lot of those sitting on the other side except for Carolina that's on our side of the bracket or West Virginia's side of the bracket along with Ole Miss, who's 16 in RPI, West Virginia 17, and then Troy 35. So literally everybody in this is sitting as basically a top 17 team nationally, and anybody can get hot and win. I do think West Virginia caught a little break if I'm handicapping this before we go in, and again, this might not age well. But if you look at West Virginia's side of the bracket, I think you have a chance here. The other side, the all-SEC side of this thing, is going to have to grind out against some conference opponents. But if Carolina wins it, I'm not surprised. If Texas wins it, you're not surprised at that either. So really, I think it's open to anybody, and that's what makes this a great event.
1: What does it say about college baseball when you do have the top two seeds not make it? I mean, I've always said that baseball is one of those sports that if you are playing well at the end of the year, that's the best time. You could do damage if you're playing well, no matter where you're at, and that seems to have been the case at the end of the year. But just kind of give me your thoughts on college baseball in general when you got the top two seeds not there. Does that bode well? Do you think that's good for college baseball? What's your thoughts on that?
0: Yeah, I do think that's good, and I compared it the other day on Three Guys. It's almost as if March Madness of the old has now come to college baseball. And we've seen so much in football and basketball where the money continues to escalate. It's kind of filtered out some of those Cinderella stories. You could look around college baseball this postseason and make the argument that it looks a lot like March Madness did just a few years ago, where there is upsets, where UCLA is out as the one seed, where Georgia Tech is out as the two seed. And you have Troy here in the College World Series. You have a West Virginia program that's never been here in the College World Series. So I think that's what it's done. I think that arms race will catch up to baseball fairly soon. But I think as we've been talking about over the last year, West Virginia has positioned itself in baseball ahead of a lot financially, certainly in the Big 12, with all of the scholarships being dedicated to this sport. So now every roster player has a scholarship. That biomechanical center

0: gives West Virginia maybe not even a leg up, maybe a couple legs up on the field as it stands right now. So I think that's what it's done. Now, again, I think that catches up and the market catches up. But at this point, West Virginia might be a tad ahead when it comes to the financial side of things.
1: Yeah, and of course, too, it helps. This whole situation and what West Virginia is going through now helps with recruiting. It helps with bringing guys in for next year and things like that. Not only everything that the program has to offer, as you mentioned, but the fact that they're going to be on national TV. This is going to help recruiting as much as anything else, whether it's the portal, whether it's high school players. This is going to help just elevate the program even more.
0: Yeah, there's no question about that. The branding that we talked about a little bit ago and then just the on-field success will get you in more doors. I will be anxious to see, though, because I think the thing that has put this program in this position is the great job of evaluating players that Steve Sabins and this staff has done. If you look down the rosters of these College World Series teams, West Virginia has the most Division II players on its roster. But what's amazing, Fred, is it's not just you have Division II players who have had good seasons. You have Division II players who have had elite seasons and are carrying not only this team but this program over the last 3 years. So these guys have done as good a job of evaluating talent as anybody in the country. So I don't know that I see that changing a lot. Will you go take a swing, no pun intended, at some guys in the portal from some bigger programs? Yeah, no question. You're already seeing that. But I do think this staff has made its name off evaluation, and I don't think that changes.
1: Yeah, and of course, too, when you look at what's coming up for the Mountaineers, you've got, I wanted to talk about one of the young guys that I saw at the state tournament pitching that's going to go to West Virginia. Boy, I tell you what, the young man from James Monroe, he is going to be fun to watch when he gets up to Morgantown. And you could tell why West Virginia was after him. I mean, he was averaging 91 to 94 miles an hour throughout the entire game.
0: Yeah, and that's what you're looking for, right? If you're throwing in the 90s in high school, you get here in a college program, you add some weight to you, get in that biomechanical center, tweak a few things, and you bump that up, and suddenly you're throwing 95, 96.
1: Yeah, that's Caden Hines, by the way. So, yeah, Caden Hines.
0: Yeah, and then now you add to that Slade Barton from Morgantown High, who I know the Mohegans advanced yesterday, will be playing Friday. When he gets down there, hope you get to see a chance to see him transferred in from GW. He was hitting 93 on the gun earlier this season. He's committed to West Virginia and has been up around Morgantown all year working out in that biomechanical center. So, yeah, there's absolutely some pitching talent here, and that's where it starts. Again, I'll go back to what I said earlier. West Virginia's in this position because of great evaluation of pitchers, great development of pitchers once they arrived, and then great execution by those pitchers when they've taken the mound. It's the most important part of the game. It's the most important position on the field. If you've got quality pitching, especially starting, you got a chance to go deep.
1: Also, something else is going to help recruiting in a lot of different ways. Not only all of this stuff's going on, but also the news that came out. And I know there was some talk. I don't know how true it was, if there was anything to it, about Sabins possibly being connected to the South Carolina job. They have announced that their new head coach is the coach at Coastal Carolina, so that has been put to rest. I don't know how much you could actually put into that, if any of that was actually true, if that was just say stuff going out there, but at least that kind of puts that thought out of it, so you don't even have to mention it anymore.
0: Yeah, to be honest, I'm surprised how much some of the media took that South Carolina story and ran with it. It was clear it was going to be the Coastal guy all along. Steve Sabins isn't leaving here. He has built this at some point, maybe, but not now. And he wasn't going to South Carolina, given what's going on, given what's happening with that facility. I am stunned that some of these media members ran with that story as much as they did, because Sabins wasn't going anywhere when he's on the brink of a College World Series appearance.
1: Yeah, no, exactly. All right, buddy, we're going to let you go. You've got practice getting ready to begin for the Mountaineers. They get ready to take on Troy Friday at around 2 o'clock. It's going to be exciting. I know a lot of fans are out there that way, but there'll be a lot more people watching here, and it's going to be fun. Do you have a new podcast that's coming up with this?
0: Yeah, we do. Thank you. Our home base here, along with the Mountaineer Athletic Club, will be at Let It Fly, just, a block or two from the stadium, right next to Charles Schwab Stadium. And, yeah, we'll be headed over after the open practice, which we're literally walking into the stadium here in about 30 seconds to watch that. We'll be headed over, pop another three guys before the game out today. We'll be out this afternoon. And then Tony, Hoppy, and I will do a live sports line from Let It Fly coming up this evening and tomorrow postgame.
1: Outstanding. All right, buddy, appreciate you coming in. Have fun out there. Enjoy the heat. Hopefully the thunderstorms stay away. And we're following West Virginia as they play tomorrow. Look forward to it.
0: All right, Fred, thanks for having me.
1: All right, buddy, thank you. That is Brad Howell joining us this morning, and we appreciate that. We've got to take a break. We've got news coming up for you next here on the WJLS News Network.
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1: 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Clouds and sunshine this morning with strong showers and thunderstorms in the afternoon and strong gusty winds. Daytime high 83. Tonight, scattered showers and thunderstorms with damaging winds and late night fog. Overnight low 60 tonight. Saturday, early morning fog, then mostly sunny. High tomorrow 82. Sunday, cloudy with afternoon rain. High 77.

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1: Get stuffed. 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
5: 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State tournament, baseball tournament, that is, continuing in Huntington. And I know that on some of our stations, you will be leaving us to pick up this coverage of your local team. Completely understandable, but we do want to remind you that we will keep going on the app. So if you download the Metro News app, you can listen to it there. Go to the website. We will be available there. Keeping a close eye on the weather as well. Some areas could see some severe weather and some may not. Meteorologist Brian Hughes, talked with him a little bit ago, and he said that the storms appear to be dying out a little as they cross into West Virginia, but there's still possibility that any time between 1 and 3, there could be some heavy storms rolling through parts of West Virginia, specifically in the Kanawha Valley, so we'll keep a close eye on that as well. Let's go to Huntington right now, where T.J. Meadows has been taking in some state tournament action, but also doing Talk Line live from Marshall University all this week. T.J., good afternoon.
6: Good afternoon. I have to be honest. I haven't been to the first game. I have to be honest.
5: All right. Come on, TJ. Your alma mater's playing. Your alma mater's in this thing, as is mine. You know that, right?
6: I was going to say, don't give me grief for not coming. You're not better than I.
5: That's true. Guilty as charged. All right. I do need to pass this note along. I just got some information from Jeff Jenkins here, totally unrelated to anything that we're talking about. We have a story posted right now. There was a pretty significant wreck on I-79 near Morgantown that has closed the southbound lanes there. So we'll get more information on that. But again, Jeff has a story posted now about a wreck on I-79 near Morgantown that has closed the southbound lanes. We'll get more specifics on that coming up a little bit later on. Man, are you public enemy number one or what? It's just like every time it seems like that you drop a commentary, I just go to read the comments. They tell us don't read the comments. I have to because I want to see what people are saying about you. What did you do this time, Meadows?
6: I did what I always do. I told the truth.
5: Oh, shots fired already. All right, talk about it.
6: I told the truth. Look, man, you're either in on and having an integrated electrical grid or you're out. There's no halfway pregnant on this thing. You can't take just the good and want to punt on the bad. The idea that this moral line has no benefit to West Virginia is absolutely laughable. It's laughable. Because West Virginia, we don't have the wherewithal. We don't have the ability to pay for what it would cost to have a standalone grid in this state and be like Texas, where we're entirely on our own. Mm-hmm. Not to mention, we've got coal, natural gas. We've got a governor that's talking about adding up to 50 megawatts by the year 2050. What are we going to do with that? We're going to put it into the market. We're going to sell it. It's how we're going to rejuvenate this state. You can't do that if you don't participate in a wholesale electric market. It's just that easy. I understand that this is emotional. Mm-hmm. I think people should be properly compensated. The developer should go out of their way to go around any property of which a landowner does not want to be associated with this. I have empathy for that. But what I am telling you, like right now, West Virginia is exporting about 2,800 megawatts, not just to Virginia. That's the other thing. This deal that, oh, well, we're just, you know, we're giving energy to Virginia because

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0: Payoff pitch. Swing and a miss. Got him out in front of a changeup, and the inning is over. No runs, a hit. A runner left stranded. Middle of the first inning. No score. Shady Spring and St. Albans coming to bat. This is High School Championship Baseball from Metro News, the voice of West Virginia.
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3: St. Albans starter Braxton Burke has been staked to a two-run lead as he heads back out for the second inning. He'll face Noah Fox, Colin Smith, and Jacob Claypool. The 5-6-7 hitters due up for Shady Spring. Top of the second inning, 2-0. St. Albans with the lead. And Burke delivers a fastball outside, ball one, to Noah Fox. Fox walked twice. And the Shady Spring quarterfinal win. Hacks at this pitch and hacks it foul past third base. Shady Spring defeated Robert C. Byrd in a pitcher's duel. Pitch is outside. Check swing. Appeal to first. And he's able to hold back. Two balls and a strike. The pitch, called strike on the inside corner.
2: You ever wonder in all your years of doing baseball who the home plate umpire looks at and points at when he calls a strike? Someone
3: on
2: the right.
3: Question.
2: Someone on the right down there he's talking to. Just points at him. It's after every strike, not a ball, just a strike.
3: Break even stays well outside, and the count is full.
2: The Ripley Vikings waiting for the winner of this game and tomorrow's AAA title game.
3: Pitch fouled away as Fox continues to battle with two strikes. A payoff pitch on the line right at the shortstop, Sams. He makes the easy line drive catch, one away.
2: Started to jump and then thought, nah, don't have to. It came right to him.
3: Barely had to take a step to his left. One out. And Colin Smith, the first baseman, will be the batter. Smith, a 364 hitter, 0 for 3 in the win over Byrd. Pitch misses inside, a breaking ball. One ball and no strikes to Colin Smith. Burke rocks and fires and blows a fastball by him. Count even, a ball and a strike. Riggins sets the target. Burke delivers, and he hits the target for strike two. A fastball over the outside corner. Good location, right on the corner of the zone, down and away. One ball and two strikes. The 1-2. Swing and a miss. Couldn't catch up to the fastball, two away. Third strikeout in the first couple of innings for Braxton Burke. And Jacob Claypool will come to the plate. Nobody on, two outs. Riggin drops the sign. The pitch hit in the air, right center field. This is toward the gap. Grigsby running over. Grigsby can't get there. This will one hop the wall. Headed to second is Claypool. He'll dig for

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3: Shady Spring has had a runner on each inning. That runner has advanced to scoring position each inning, but each inning, Tigers have not been able to get that run home. Leave a runner stranded at second base in the third. So far, Tigers have left three runners aboard through the first three innings. St. Albans will have the heart of the order due up. 2-3-4 hitters, starting with Gavin Comer, who singled and scored in the first inning. The pitch to Comer, take it inside a ball. Let's check in with Chris Lawrence down in the St. Albans dugout.
4: Well, it's kind of warm down here today. I checked with the trainer before I spoke to you, and it's 81.8 degrees, which is in the green zone.
3: Fly ball out in the right field. Lester there for the can of corn, one away.
4: So I checked with her, and she said it's 81.8, but it feels even hotter down here, and it's interesting that the St. Albans coaching staff is tracking the pitches, of course. And to do so, they use an iPad. Well, the iPad got overheated and it quit working, and the coach is now having to write them on a piece of paper with a pen. So he put the iPad in the cooler in hopes that it will come back very soon. First world problems happening down here in the St. Albans dugout.
3: A pen and a piece of paper works? That's amazing. This pitch hit in the air to left field. Morgan lost his footing, fell down, and makes the catch from his knees.
5: What a catch.
3: He barely had to move, and for some
5: reason,
3: good tripped.
5: If he would look like he was crawling to make the catch. he raised his arm. I don't know what happened.
3: Just got his feet caught in the turf. He goes down to all fours to make the catch. Well done.
5: No pictures on the scorecard.
3: Goes down as an F7.
5: That's it.
3: Two up, two down. This ball punched through the right side. A two-out base hit by Chance Campbell. His second base hit of the day. Campbell is 2-for-2. And the inning continues for Caden Riggin, the catcher. Riggin is 1-for-1. Singled in the first, and he was left stranded at third. Will Height delivers. Riggin swinging at the first pitch. Pops it up. Shallow right. Lester is there. Loses the hat. Makes the catch. Inning over. Quick inning for Tyler Will Height in the third. No runs. A hit. A runner left. We've played three complete at Jack Cook Field. The score remains St. Albans 2, Shady Spring nothing. This is High School Championship Baseball from Metro News, the voice of West Virginia.
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1: Back at Jack Cook Field on the campus of Marshall University in Huntington. Today's athletic event, not about winning at all costs, disrespecting others, or criticizing the athletes, coaches, or officials. It's about learning and growing, developing character, and competing with class. Please keep it positive and bench bad behavior. And if you're Shady Spring, you might want to get a hit or two. That'll help.
2: That will certainly benefit the effort.
1: See where Steve Saban was named National Coach of the Year.
2: He was. That happened, what, about 11 o'clock this morning?
1: Yes.
2: And they're, well, getting ready for first pitch. What,
1: yeah.
2: About 10 minutes from now?
1: About 3 minutes from now.
2: Do they go, is it Ted Turner time? Do they do 2:05?
1: They probably do. You know how it is.
2: The pitch hit on the ground by Claypool right at the shortstop, Sams, who is as sure-handed as anyone, makes the play for the 6-3 putout. I'm preferable to 0-6, Fred.
1: Well, you know, that's been ingrained in our minds for a long time, hasn't it?
2: Everything begins at 0-6.
1: That's what Dale Miller used to say.
2: Spencer Morgan will come to the plate. Braxton Burke has found his rhythm over the last couple of innings. First pitch is inside a ball to Spencer Morgan. Morgan is 0-1. His pitch, lazy fly ball, right field. Grigsby, can of corn, 2 away. Nobody on, 2 outs. Number 9 hitter Caden Lester due up. He singled in the third. He was left stranded out at second base.
1: Shady Spring has had their opportunities. They've had runners on second, on third, just can't get anyone across the plate.
2: Lester takes down low a ball.
1: Thought they did. Eli Naylor hit one down the right field side. He thought it was fair, but it was not.
2: And we said at the time that was a good review by Coach Epling. And now looking back, certainly if you could have got that call overturned. But
1: you've been more into the game than you are. And this game's far from over. It's just 2-0, but still.
2: Burke may not need more than 2 runs. Swing and a miss.
1: The way he's pitching.
2: Inside fastball. 1 ball and 2 strikes. Burke has the pitch he's looking for on 1 ball and 2 strikes. Just caught a piece of it for Lester to stay alive.
1: Tyler Wilhite, the on-deck hitter, will chase down the errant foul ball.
2: It's not as if Wilhite is pitching poorly today.
1: No, not at all.
2: He's only given up a couple of runs on 5 hits. The pitch. Weakly hit to the left side. A one-hopper to Sam. Scoop throw, inning over. Burke has retired 9 in a row. And we head to the bottom of the 5th inning. The score, St. Albans leading Shady Spring 2-0. This is high school championship baseball from Metro News, the voice of West Virginia.
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1: 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Supporting the state high school championships, GoMart celebrates the spirit that brings us together. Go for good times. Go for GoMart. We're going to the bottom of the fifth inning, and you know Rick Whitman would like to add on one or two more insurance runs as they lead 2-0 here in the bottom of the fifth.
2: And this is the part of the order that can do it. It's the 1-2-3 hitters, Burt Comer and Sams, although they are combined 1-for-6 in this ball game. Tyler Wilhite back to work for Shady Spring, and he bends a breaking ball over the outside corner. Wilhite has been effective today. After giving up 2 runs in that first inning, has kept the Red Dragons off the base paths. That pitch meant the 1-1 misses low. 2 balls and a strike to Braxton Burke. He is 0-for-2, has struck out and popped out. Will Height with a 2-1 pitch, breaking ball, rip foul. Will Heights 2-2 just misses. Will Height, the starter today, he finished the game in the quarterfinal round, and that catches a piece of Burke, and he'll head to first base. The leadoff hitter aboard thanks to a hit by pitch. Will Height came in the fifth inning against Robert C. Byrd. He retired 5 in a row, gave up a hit in the seventh, but got his team into today's semifinal round, keeping a minute right now, but St. Albans has a runner at first, nobody out, and Gavin Comer. Comer has a hit in 2 plate appearances, singled and scored in the first. Now Burke at first base, running on the pitch, taking inside a ball, throw down. Burke will slide under the tag, throw was late anyway. And the Red Dragons have some insurance in scoring position.
1: Nice big lead by Burke over at first, made stealing second a lot easier.
2: Now Comer at the plate, it's a 1-0 count. Smith creeping in at first base just in case Comer's thinking about a bunt to try to move Burke to third.
1: Burke's got a nice lead down at second, nobody around him.
2: Smith is creeping in. Claypool, the second baseman, is rotating toward first. Fox is near the second base bag. The square, the bunt, and it's perfect. The only man that can field it is Will Height. His only play is at first base. A 1-4 putout. Move the runner to third with less than 2 outs.
1: Nice job by Shady Springs first baseman, Colin Smith, as the ball came into the runner, but he caught it in time and then got out of the way.
2: 1 out, runner at third. Brogan Sams is at the plate. He's hit it in the air twice today. Flied out to right, flied out to left. Fly out here scores a run. And he takes the pitch, an off-speed pitch for ball one. The 1-0. Too high, 2-0. Shady Springs defense playing up on the infield. Try to cut that run down at the plate. The 2-0 pitch. Swing and a miss. Fastball on the outside corner. 2-1.

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2: Well, we head to the top of the seventh inning. Last chance for the Shady Spring Tigers.
3: And Fred,
2: we have a new pitcher.
3: We have a new pitcher. You are correct. Gavin Comer will take over on the mound and try to get the final three outs and send the Red Dragons into the state championship game. What a day for Braxton Burke. He goes six innings, allowed just two runs, both earned, scattered eight hits, struck out five on 79 pitches. He was cruising, had retired nine in a row until the sixth inning when Tyler Wilhite led off with a single. Cutter Boggs lined out to the shortstop, Sams. Sams was able to double off Wilhite at first base, two away, and then the hit parade started. A double by Sam Barnett, a double by Eli Naylor drove in a run. Noah Fox, single, drove in a run. Colin Smith singled, and finally Claypool popped out to end that inning. But Shady Spring with new life, down a run as we start the top of the seventh inning, and it'll be the bottom of the order that needs to get something started.
2: And in the College World Series, they head to the top of the third in Omaha, and West Virginia leading Troy 1-0.
3: Spencer Morgan will start the inning 0-for-2. He is 1-for-4 in the tournament. Gavin Comer will take over on the mound, three outs away from a berth in the AAA title game. Comer, a righty, facing the righty Morgan. And a pitch misses inside, a fastball, ball one. The 1-0, swing and a miss. Coming in there at 87. A ball and a strike, the pitch to Morgan. Off the fists, foul. Into his own dugout, sent his teammates scrambling. Yeah. 1-2.
2: Well, I know one thing. Rick Whitman could not have asked for any more from Braxton Burke, much like Kendrick Eppling could not ask for anything more from Tyler Wilhite. Those two guys did their job on the mound.
3: 2-2. The break even. On the ground, right back to the pitcher, Comer. He'll field and throw, one away.
2: Got jammed a little bit on that one. Hit it off the fist. And just a little roller back to the pitcher.
3: Caden Lester will stand in. He's 1-for-2. A single in the third inning. The pitch, fastball down, 1-0.
2: So how many umpires you think are here today?
3: About four dozen.
2: I think so. And they all disagree with Mitch Mayo on that one.
3: The 1-0 pitch just caught a piece off the end of the bat out in front of a big changeup. A ball and a strike to Caden Lester. Tyler Wilhite is on deck. And the top of the Shady Spring order. The 1-1. Lester shows bunt, takes the ball, 2-1. Two balls and a strike. The pitch to Lester's outside, 3-1. Boy, Wilhite would love

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2: St. Albans on to the title game. Defeat Shady Spring 3-2. Let's go down to Chris Lawrence, who's standing by.
3: Coach, I tell you what, if I didn't know better, I'd swear you were on some cardiologist payroll.
4: Yeah, if I'm not, I should be. That's for sure. Yeah, you know, great game by Shady. Our guys just battled gritty, got some timely hits, two outs. You know, we pitched really well, too. I mean, our guys just pounded the zone. I don't think we walked a single hitter. And this time of year, that's huge.
3: Why did you make the decision to bring Burke out there in the last inning? The two low hitters and the one at the top of the order coming up there. Talk about that decision.
4: Yeah, they had seen him three times. They started barreling some balls up on him in that last inning. You know, found a couple holes. Just felt like he had done everything that he could possibly do for us. And, you know, we had Gavin in relief, and that's kind of been his role since early in the year to come in and close it out for us. So I felt like that was the right thing to do.
3: A lot of times you have to take advantage of the other team's mistakes. That's exactly how you got those two runs in the first.
4: Yeah, you know, fortunate. You know, it's high school baseball. Kids are going to make mistakes. You just hope your guys don't make as many as them, and when they do make them, you got to take advantage of them.
3: Manufacturing that one run was so big, too.
4: Yeah, big two-out hit by Campbell. You know, we bunted a guy over and didn't get him in right away, but, you know, Chance came through with a big two-out hit. That was huge.
3: Talk about this weekend's matchup with, I guess, Ripley.
4: Yeah, I mean, defending state champs. What else, you know, what else is there to say? You know, we're excited to be in the championship game, and we'll play seven innings tomorrow and see what happens.
3: All right, good luck, Coach.
4: All right, thank you.
3: There he is, Coach Rick Whitman of the St. Albans Red Dragons. They'll face Ripley tomorrow for the Class AAA title.
2: We'll have more from Jack Cook Field in a moment. Ripley and St. Albans in the Class AAA title game on Saturday. Back in a moment. This is High School Championship Baseball on Metro News, the voice of West Virginia.
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0: His art can be seen at museums around the world, including the National Gallery of Art in Washington, D.C., and the Museum of Modern Art in New York City. He is survived by his longtime partner, his brothers, as well as nieces, nephews, and other relatives. David Hockney was 88. Tanya J. Powers, Fox News.
1: Stocks trading higher today. The Dow is up 416 points. I'm Chris Foster. This is Fox News.
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2: 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Showers and thunderstorms this afternoon with strong gusty winds, high 83. Scattered showers and thunderstorms tonight with damaging winds and late night fog. Overnight lows around 60. Saturday, early morning fog, then mostly sunny skies, high 82. And Sunday, cloudy with afternoon rain and a high 77. That's your Metro News AccuWeather on the WJLS News Network.

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West Virginia Metro News. I'm Jeff Jenkins. The Mountaineers are taking on Troy this hour in the College World Series. 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

0: And Bananas4WV sent me this. I love this. Dave, I have a winter coat that I love, but nobody in the family likes the color. I wear it, and they make fun of me. Hey, you do you. You wear that coat. Hey, thanks to everybody who sent stuff in this week for the follow-up file. We do it every Friday at this time. A quick break, and we're back to wrap hour number one in just a moment.
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3: All right, that's going to do it for the first hour of the show. We're keeping our eye on this WVU baseball game at the College World Series. Mountaineers have regained the lead, breaking a 4-all tie with a run in the bottom of the fourth and are now batting in the bottom of the fifth. Mountaineers lead 5-4. We'll take a quick break for news here at the top. Come back, take a look at what happened today on Wall Street, reset our question of the day, and we'll play some Friday afternoon buy or sell. This is Metro News, the voice of West Virginia.

0: Is it at $161 a share? It was $176, up from $150 when it started being traded for the first time today, making founder Elon Musk the world's first trillionaire. On paper, at least. He can't sell that stock yet. The first World Cup game for the U.S. men's national team is tonight.
1: Team USA will begin its quest for a World Cup tonight in front of their home fans at Los Angeles Stadium as the team faces Paraguay in its opening contest. These two squads faced each other in a friendly last November, which saw benches clear in stoppage time. It should lead to a great opening contest in this World Cup, with the Americans trying to silence the critics. Star Christian Pulisic told reporters Thursday that he knows what his team is capable of.
2: We're a really good team. We're able to compete with anyone, and we want to be a real force in this tournament.
1: Kickoff is scheduled for 9 p.m. Eastern on Fox. Tony Genualdo, Fox News.
0: An Ariana Grande song is removed from a White House social media video.
3: The demand from Ariana Grande came in response to the White House posting a TikTok video earlier this month promoting its crackdown on immigration that used the song Bye from her 2024 Eternal Sunshine album, saying, quote, President Trump has delivered the most secure border in history. Grande responded in the comments section saying, quote, please do not ever use my music in relation to this barbaric, inhumane, heinous nonsense. The track has since been muted on the video. Other musicians who have told the Trump administration to stop using their music in the president's second term include Sabrina Carpenter, SZA, Kenny Loggins, and Olivia Rodrigo. Tanya J. Powers, Fox News.
0: A fire that destroyed a massive medical equipment warehouse in Tracy, California could burn for days, firefighters say, and that sprinklers and hydrants weren't working. It appeared to be a problem with the system, not city supply. 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I'm Chris Foster. This is Fox News.
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6: 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Showers and thunderstorms this afternoon with strong gusty winds, high 83. Scattered showers and thunderstorms tonight with damaging winds and late night fog. Overnight lows around 60. Saturday, early morning fog and then mostly sunny skies, high 82. And Sunday, cloudy with afternoon rain and a high 77. That's your Metro News AccuWeather on the WJLS News Network.

0: the game that we came back from the largest deficit ever.
1: Yeah.
0: I mean, I think that gives it some extra juice.
2: Now, the Spurs have had the lead in the final 2 minutes of all of these games.
1: Yeah.
2: I personally don't think the series is over. Well, there's the kiss of death, I guess.
1: Oh, boy.
2: But, I think it would make it more meaningful, right? Here's the thing, though. I mean, can you imagine the tickets for Game 6 if the Knicks clinch at home, right? Yeah, so I'm going to buy that.
3: Well, they haven't won yet. And never underestimate the ability of a person to choke, you know? So... I will sell. I will be contrarian. I will be pessimistic. I don't want a fulfilling story. No.
2: Nice.
1: This guy.
2: All right. Here we go, guys. A handbag crafted from lab-grown Tyrannosaurus Rex collagen will be auctioned in Paris. Actually, was auctioned yesterday in Paris, and the estimates were that it would reach $500,000. The teal-covered purse represents the first commercial item made from reconstructed dinosaur proteins. Scientists from Newcastle University analyzed fossilized collagen fragments and used AI to rebuild ancient genetic sequences. Living cells then produced the collagen used to create the leather material. Guys, buy or sell. It may have come from lab-grown T-Rex collagen. But it's still just a bag.
1: You know what?
2: And a $500,000 bag is too expensive to ever use.
1: No, you know what you carry in this, right? Your sarcophagus yeast bread.
2: Yeah, that's right.
0: Yeah, very true, very true. Yeah.
2: So what do you think, guys? It may have come from a T-Rex, but it's still just a bag. And a $500,000 bag is too expensive to use. Buy or sell?
3: I'm going to buy. I'm concerned about this... AI-generated DNA sequencing? Like, how do we know that T-Rexes were teal? Because I'm fairly certain they weren't.
2: That's a good point.
3: So,
1: but we don't... We don't know.
3: I know that, but, like, I don't know if, like, a teal bag made out of T-Rex skin is right.
1: Well,
3: so,
1: it could be stained. Make the, you know, you grow the leather, whatever you want to call it. What do you call the skin? Oh, geez.
3: Scales?
1: Skin. What do you call that?
3: Yeah, because it's not like...
0: Well, they had feathers, don't forget.
3: No, I don't think T-Rex had feathers. I know other dinosaurs had feathers, but I'm fairly certain T-Rex was bare.
2: I'm going to mark you down as a buy.
3: Yeah, I said buy at the beginning.
2: All right, Matt, what are your thoughts here?
1: I'm going to sell this only because I know there have been other bags out there that have cost like $500,000. It's a stupid amount to pay, but this isn't going to be the only bag, so I'll sell on that.
2: Coop, what are your thoughts here? It may have come from a T-Rex, but it's still just a bag, and a $500,000 bag is too expensive to use.
0: I'm going
2: to
0: buy it, but from a different direction. I'm really worried about what other types of things that they're going to start sourcing and making into... So that's kind of where my concern goes.
1: Squirrel heads.
0: That wouldn't be bad, honestly. But some other things I'm thinking of wouldn't be great.
2: So all right, we'll Coop, bring it in 2.5.
0: All right, I'll bring it in 2.5. By the way, you got to get to the... we have a text about squirrel taxidermy. You got to get to
1: okay.
0: It's very good. So okay. To be continued. Yes. So I've stumbled across a guy by the name of Gary Hoy. Does that name ring a bell? It's been several decades out of the public zeitgeist. He was a public lawyer who, in 1993... tried to demonstrate the strength of his office boardroom window to a group of articling students by throwing himself against the glass. He had done it dozens upon dozens of times before, but this time the frame gave away and he fell 24 stories to his death. In Canada especially, this has been made into TV shows and all kinds of different things. It's very famous. From a perspective, that's very brave of him. And originally, before he died, you know, running into the plate glass window to show just how strong it was, right? Made me think of some other people that were brave in that same way. Abbie Hoffman famously discovered LSD by accidentally letting it leach through his fingertips. He took it later, dosed himself, and discovered LSD, basically. Barry Marshall, to prove that ulcers were caused by bacteria and not stress, drank a whole broth full of bacteria to give himself ulcers before giving himself antibiotic and clearing them out. Daniel Carrion, the Peruvian medical student, he injected himself with blood from a skin disease to prove that it was a pathogen. It was, and he died. So those guys were also risk takers. So it made me just think the difference between risk taking, right? Fortune favors the bold, and civilization needs

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2: All right, we're keeping our eye on West Virginia in the College World Series. Omaha has just in Omaha, and the Troy Trojans have just cracked a solo homer in the seventh inning. It's getting late. It's a battle of the bullpens, all tied at 5. We'll take a break for news here at the bottom of the hour, and Beer Friday is next. This is Metro News, the voice of West Virginia.

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4: 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College World Series in Omaha. WVU 2 outs away from advancing with a 7-5 lead in the ninth inning against Troy. State baseball tournament winners earlier today. Ripley defeated Bridgeport in AAA. St. Albans over Shady Spring. GW of battling Jefferson at the moment. 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
5: Elon Musk could give everyone in the world $100 and have $270 billion left over. I'm Chris Foster, Fox News. He's the world's first trillionaire today. His company SpaceX stock went on sale with its initial public offering, the richest ever. It closed at $161 a share, 19% gain so far. Musk says he gave the company a less than 10% chance of succeeding at all at first.
6: I told people this. I said, look, we're probably going to fail, but, you know, we should give it a try, because if we don't, if there's not a new company that enters space, we will never be a truly space-faring civilization.
5: Musk addressing the NASDAQ stock exchange this morning. The NASDAQ overall closed up about 0.3% today. The Dow up 0.7 at 353 points. The S&P's up 0.5%. A mass shooter who barricaded himself at an abandoned veterinary clinic in Midland, Texas today was accused of trying to kill a police officer 2 days ago. Fox's Kristen Goodwin.
7: The Texas Department of Public Safety revealing the suspect who was killed after opening fire on officers and bystanders in downtown Midland was wanted for the attempted murder of a peace officer during a vehicle pursuit in the city earlier this week.
8: The identity of the suspect, Victor Mata Villarreal, age 45.
7: Sergeant Stephen Blanco. Officials say one victim was killed, 10 others were injured.
5: None. Law enforcement. Midland Memorial Hospital says 4 people underwent surgery there and that 5 people have been treated and released. The government's warrantless foreign surveillance program expires tonight at midnight Eastern.
9: The House and then the Senate rejected an extension of FISA 702, while Democrats and some Republicans had demanded reforms, including requiring a warrant to obtain Americans' information revealed by the surveillance. Democrats then rejected an extension over the president's selection of his federal housing finance director, Bill Pulte, as temporary director of national intelligence.
5: Fox Jessica Rosenthal. Congress is on recess until June 23rd. It's unclear how the expiration will affect investigations. Pakistan's prime minister says a final agreed-upon text of a U.S.-Iran peace deal has been reached, and Pakistan's working closely with both sides to finalize the next steps. 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

Winds high 83. Scattered showers and thunderstorms tonight with damaging winds and late night fog. Overnight lows around 60. Saturday, early morning fog, then mostly sunny skies, high 82. And Sunday, cloudy with afternoon rain and a high 77. 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